0: he wouldn't have been able to do a lot of training, and in particular contact.
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G'day hotties, it's Danny Harris here. 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
1: Hello, I'm Laura Devoy. The federal government has defended proposed changes to the National Disability Insurance Scheme. A Senate committee is this week hearing from organisations, people with disability, family and carers who have raised concerns. Some say while they understand the need for change, there is too much uncertainty and they're worried replacement systems won't be ready in time. Cabinet Minister Murray Watt says something needs to be done to rein in the cost of the scheme.
2: We do need to make sure that it's sustainable for the future, but we'll be very happy to continue talking with other parties as we seek to pass this legislation.
1: That audio from the ABC. The federal government has secured more essential fuel and fertiliser. Trade Minister Don Farrell has announced an additional 31,000 tonnes of urea and 50 million litres of diesel have been secured. He says the fertiliser will provide more certainty for farmers. New analysis shows Australians have lower life satisfaction now than during the height of the coronavirus pandemic. KPMG has analysed data from the Australian Bureau of Statistics, where Australians were asked to rank their overall life satisfaction on a scale of 1 to 10. In 2020, when lockdowns and restrictions were in place, it was 7.2. Now it's 7.1. A decline in real wages and a stall in median household wealth has been cited as reasons behind the change. New research shows rates of egg allergy in Australia are declining. David Wilson has the details.
3: The University of Queensland and Murdoch Children's Research Institute looked at 7,200 children in two Australian population-based studies. They found since the introduction of new guidelines in 2016, egg allergy rates fell from 35% to 22%. The guidelines recommend eggs be introduced to a child's diet at about 6 months of age. Researchers say the reduction was even more pronounced in babies with eczema, which is a known risk factor for food allergies. But egg allergy remains common and more research is needed to find further prevention strategies.
1: A Queensland couple has donated $40 million to fight MND, the organisation founded by former Australian of the Year Neil Danaher to fund research into motor neurone disease. The donation by construction magnates Quentin and Kylie Burt was confirmed after yesterday's Big Freeze AFL fixture at the MCG. Mr. Danaher died last month after fighting MND for more than a decade. His funeral will be held tomorrow. Australians have a role to play in helping to reduce the impact of trauma for first responders. Independent non-profit Fortum Australia says Thank a First Responder Day is more than this day. The initiative also invites Australians to make a kind gesture or leave an online message of support. CEO Mick Willing explains why saying thank you to a first responder is just the beginning.
4: The campaign, like Thank a First Responder Day, encouraging Australians to turn gratitude into meaningful action. This can include things like leaving a message, supporting a local initiative, shouting a coffee, or donating to vital programs that support mental health and well-being.
1: Turning to sport, in swimming, Sam Short has put his rivals on notice after a blistering swim at the Commonwealth Games trials. The 22-year-old recorded the 10th fastest performance in history in the men's 400-metre freestyle. Lani Pallister won the women's event. Jenna Forrester claimed the women's 200-metre individual medley. Sam Williamson took out the men's 100-metre breaststroke, while Kaylee McEwen finished ahead of Molly O'Callaghan in the women's 50-metre backstroke.
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7: Hello everyone and welcome to today's reading of the Sunraysia Daily newspaper for Tuesday the 9th of June. It's 11:04. My name is Craig Bilstein and joining me today is my co-reader Lynette Rattray. And keeping us on air is our technician, Jim O'Leary. Good morning to you both.
8: Good morning, Craig.
9: Morning,
7: Craig. Well, we hope all our listeners enjoyed the King's long weekend. The weather was certainly favourable. Now, when we read today's newspaper, and we do welcome our visually impaired to today's program, indeed all of our listeners, especially those in hospital or aged care centres, some articles are shortened at times due to the length and or time constraints, but we do read each article verbatim as published. Now, the paper is telling us the weather today will be mostly sunny with a top of 21, but we'll have more on that later in the bulletin. Now, though, let's cross over to Lynn and she can tell us what's on page one.
8: Thanks, Craig. Thank you, Jim, and good morning, Sunraysia. And on page one, it's a record. At the 70th Wentworth and Flood Rally Australia set a new record with the largest gathering of T20 Ferguson tractors in one location. An official from the Australian Book of Records certified 110 historical tractors at the event, which honoured the machinery and community that saved the town during the 1956 and 2023 floods. Organisers spent 18 months planning the rally, drawing divers from as far as Bundaberg and Hervey Bay. Committee member Hannah Gebbert praised the volunteers and participants for showcasing the town's resilience. The highlight of the world-class show was a reenactment of the famous Fergie at the Bar moment. The granddaughter of a local property owner recreated the historic event, driving a tractor straight into the bar for a cold beer. And this article is continued on page 13 and written by Danica Anderson. A new Australian record was achieved at the 70th Wentworth Flood Rally on Sunday, the largest gathering of T20 Ferguson tractors in one location in Australia, was certified at 110 historical tractors in honour of those who saved the town in 1956. It's been a long time coming to pull this event together, so to know that we managed to get an Australian record is absolutely incredible, committee member Hannah Gebbert said. It's a real credit to the drivers who made the effort to get here. We've had some come from Bundaberg, Hervey Bay, all the way down south. Well, these guys, we wouldn't have even come close to our records, so we're pretty stoked. Our small committee has been working on this for about 18 months, but we wouldn't have been able to pull it off without the help of extra volunteers and our tractor guys who have been so easy to work with. It's really special to see so many people come together and showcase the resilience of the town. This little community that came together and saved the town in 1956 and again in 2023 with those floods. We've even been able to reenact Fergie at the Bar, when, after all the levee banks had been built, one of the local property owners drove his Fergie straight back through the doors into the bar and got a cold beer while still on the tractor. We were lucky enough to have his granddaughter here to do the reenactment for us and show how her grandfather had all those years ago. John Taylor from the Australian Book of Records, who certified the new record, said the committee had put on an absolutely world-class show. It's phenomenal. 70 years ago, the tractors saved this town and the area, and if you look at this town today, it's one of the most beautiful in Australia, he said. And if you want to see the photographs in this, look into the Sunraysia Daily, but many photographs, including the one of the reenactment of the tractor into the bar. And that concludes the article from page 13.
7: Thanks, Lynette. I was born in 57, so I didn't get to see the 56 floods, but I've certainly seen a lot of pictures and a lot of research since. A big one. Let's go to page three now, where the headline is Benham Lands Key Water Role by Peter Bannon. Mildura MP Jade Benham has been promoted to Shadow Cabinet, securing the key water portfolio as the National Party reshuffles its parliamentary team ahead of November's state election. The Nationals leader, Danny O'Brien, announced the change following veteran MP Tim Bull's decision not to seek another election. Miss Benham, a former mayor of Swan Hill who was elected to Parliament in 2022, was appointed Shadow Minister for Water, Shadow Minister for Consumer Affairs, and Shadow Minister for Disability, Ageing, Carers and Volunteers. Mr O'Brien said she'd proven herself as a strong advocate for regional communities. Jade has been a strong and passionate voice for the communities of the Mildura electorate since entering Parliament and her role as Shadow Minister for Water reflects how critical water is to her community, Mr. O'Brien said. With a farming background and deep roots along the Murray, she understands firsthand the challenges facing river communities, irrigators and regional Victoria. Miss Benham said the promotion was the result of years of hard work and advocacy, particularly on water issues. It wasn't mine for the taking. It took a hell of a lot of hard work, and I think hard work pays off, she said. The first term MP revealed she had made her ambitions clear to Mr. O'Brien when he became leader, arguing that agriculture and water portfolios should be represented from Mildura. She said her submission to the Murray-Darling Basin Plan review likely helped secure the water role. I was really angling for that, she said. While water was her preferred portfolio, Miss Benham said consumer affairs would also provide an opportunity to tackle major issues, including cost of living pressures, renters' concerns and consumer protection matters. It's a really good one because it covers so much, she said. Miss Benham said her experience on parliamentary committees, including the Public Accounts and Estimates Committee, had prepared her for the demands of Shadow Cabinet. She rejected some suggestions the new responsibilities would reduce her focus on local issues. That's Benham Land's Key Water Role by Peter Bannon, and that was on page 3.
8: And we're over on page 5 with Money Flows to Help Western New South Wales Water Projects from Peter Bannon. Western New South Wales councils, including Balranald, will share in $650,000 funding boost under a new New South Wales government push to strengthen regional water and sewer services. The funding will support two voluntary pilot projects aimed at helping councils work together to tackle local challenges and improve long-term water reliability across the state's west. One pilot involves members of the Western Councils Water Alliance, along with Moree, Plains and Narrabri Councils. The second includes South West Councils Balranald, Carrathool, Hay, Lachlan and Wentworth. The two-year pilots will trial collaborative approaches such as sharing specialist staff to address common risks and strategic challenges and coordinating critical infrastructure projects on a regional basis. The New South Wales Government said the projects focused on cooperation rather than council mergers or structural changes, with the aim of delivering practical, locally tailored solutions to improve service quality, strengthen drought resilience, and make funding go further. Most Western New South Wales local water utilities were also undertaking a free strategic planning review through the Department of Climate Change, Energy, Environment and Water. The review will help identify future costs, risks and investment needs and was expected to directly shape the pilot projects by ensuring they targets real, on-the-ground issues facing communities. The pilots follow productivity and equally commission's review of funding models for local water utilities, which found greater collaboration between councils could strengthen water service delivery in Western New South Wales. A broader reform package aimed at delivering more consistent long-term funding for local water utilities was expected to be launched in 2027. New South Wales Water Minister Rose Jackson said the government was committed to ensuring regional communities had equal access to safe, reliable and affordable water services. We know the funding model for local water utilities isn't working and we're getting on with the job of reforming the sector, Ms. Jackson said. While that work is underway, we're backing councils in our state's west to work together on practical solutions that improve water services for their communities. Water utilities in Western New South Wales have been clear they want collaborative approaches, not structural changes. These pilots will give them the opportunity to demonstrate the value of that approach. This investment is driving real improvement through collaboration, putting Western New South Wales water utilities in the driver's seat and on the path to more sustainable water service delivery. And that from page 5, Money Flows to Help Western New South Wales Water Projects from Peter Bannon.
7: So let's flip the page and onto page 6, Carly Farrell writes, Family Orchard comes to fruition. The Huller family, who run Grandview Orchards over at Kumiela, are anticipating their citrus farm's forthcoming production with the use of specialist irrigation and nutrition strategies to improve yield outcomes. Brett Huller and his wife Helen and brother-in-law AJ purchased the property 4 years ago and converted it from wine grapes to grapefruit, mandarins and oranges. The farm has good soil and drainage with irrigation from the Murray River, and the fruit is processed and exported by Mildura Fruit Company. Mr. Huller said the irrigation system, which was designed locally, uses low-level micro sprays and drip lines and is currently being turned into drip irrigation. During peak periods, the system pulse irrigates once or twice daily with a water deficit irrigation strategy. We turn the water off and let the root zone dry out, and then we turn it on, but only give it half, he said. It has increased our bricks and we've not sacrificed size or yield. It certainly has proved itself and it saves on the water cost. Fertiliser is applied twice weekly in irrigated areas and can be increased to 3 times a week when micro sprays are low. They're accompanied by broadcasted fertilisers, which provide nutrients for a month in low-level irrigation sites which have been moved towards the trees away from between the rows. Former grower Daniel Lazar, who works for Lindsay, is on hand to offer support and nutrition strategies when needed. We've had great trust in Daniel and what he says, Mr. Huller said. We push the program pretty hard before Christmas with pruning and then make sure the trees have everything they need via fertilisation and foliar applications. About 60% of our nutrition is applied before Christmas. It's more of a maintenance focus after Christmas to grow something each week, and we can push the size if needed. So that's Family Orchard comes to fruition by Carly Farrell on page 6.
8: And we're on page 7 with firearms cap ruled out by Peter Bannon. The Victorian Government has ruled out introducing a cap on firearm ownership for primary producers, a move welcomed by the Victorian Farmers Federation as a sensible and practical outcome for regional communities. The decision came after the release of a rapid review into Victoria's firearm laws, commissioned in the wake of the Bondi terror attack in December last year, in which 15 people were shot dead. The review, led by former Police Commissioner Ken Lay, handed down 16 recommendations, including a proposal to limit firearm ownership to up to 4 guns per licence holder. However, Premier Jacinta Allan said the government would not proceed with the recommendation. Where we need to place our focus is on the criminals who get their hands on one single gun, Ms. Allan said. The vast majority of firearm owners, the overwhelming majority, are law-abiding, and I'm not necessarily convinced the cap is the way to go. The Victorian Farmers Federation said the government's response recognised the realities faced by farmers, who often relied on firearms for pest control and livestock protection across large rural properties. VFF Acting President Peter Starr said firearms were an essential tool of trade for Victorian farmers. Victorian farmers use firearms as an essential tool of trade for pest animal control, livestock protection and maintaining our leading animal welfare and biosecurity standards, Mr. Starr said. The decision not to introduce an arbitrary cap on firearm numbers is a sensible one that acknowledges the operational needs of primary producers. The review found the average licensed firearm owner in Victoria possessed 4 firearms, although many license holders owned none at all. Licensed firearm users account for about 4% of the Victorian population. Victoria remains one of the several states and territories without firearm ownership caps. New South Wales, the ACT and Western Australia have introduced limits, while Victoria, Queensland, South Australia, Tasmania and the Northern Territory

0: aimed at strengthening public safety, but confirmed there would be no state firearm buyback scheme. And that article from page 7, a condensed article on firearms cap ruled out by Peter Bannon, and that takes us to our first station break.
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7: It's 11:22 and we're reading the Sunraysia Daily Newspaper this day, Tuesday the 9th of June. On page 8, Weekend Weaving in Wente. Calling all weaving wannabes. Glenys Beaumont, the textile artisan and fabric-making extraordinaire from Weaving in Wentworth, says it's not just the older generation who are keen on it either. Millennials are jumping on board the weaving bandwagon as it's a creative hobby that can get them away from screen time, and she is offering taste tester weaving workshops at her shop on Darling Street during July so locals and tourists can indulge in one of the oldest widespread human crafts. 30-year-olds love it, she said. More and more, I'm finding that a mum and daughter or an aunt and niece will come along and really get into it because it's sustainable, she says. They can see how it fits in with sustainable movement, and they can see how they can actually use raw products and natural fibres to produce beautiful garments. Mrs. Beaumont, who is originally from Hamilton, said she learned to spin fleece during her time there. She said the benefits of weaving are immense. And when she took up the hobby in 2000 after completing a course at the Spinners and Weavers Guild in Melbourne, it started her journey into handiwork. We make fabric out of thread and it's beautiful, she says. It's good for the brain too. There's a lot of research done around knitting and crocheting, and the same would apply for weaving as being a great way of delaying the onset of dementia. There's so much planning and mathematics that you do in your mind, so it's a good way of keeping our brains functioning as they need to and to produce items. For more information on Wente Weaving, you can go to wentweaving.com.au.
0: Sounds fantastic. And we're still on page 8 with Telstra Maintenance in Coolong from Carly Farrell. Coolong may experience some mobile phone service disruptions next week as Telstra conducts the 5-day necessary maintenance work on its Coolong site from Monday the 8th of June. People will receive text messages to advise of the upcoming works as the site will need to be switched off for short periods of safety or for safety. Works will not interrupt NBN landlines or satellite internet services. Calls to 000

0: from a mobile phone when the site is off air will be connected to nearby networks if available, and Telstra advises customers to switch on Wi-Fi calling to continue to make calls and texts, which is a free setting on most phones. Business owners are advised to talk to their bank in advance regarding reconnecting their FPOS to NBN or Wi-Fi so payments can still be processed. If you do need more information regarding this maintenance at Coolong, go to the Telstra website. And that was from page 8, Telstra maintenance in Coolong.
1: Thanks, Lynette. Let's go to page 10 now. And there's a rather lengthy article by Matt Elliott headed Who Listens to the Radio? It's rather an interesting article. So Lynette and I have decided to split it up and we're going to run through that for you now. Regional radio remains a vital thread in the fabric of Sunraysia life, according to new research exploring how local broadcasting continues to connect communities across regional Australia. Former broadcaster and Griffith University researcher Spencer Howson is undertaking a PhD examining the value of radio in regional communities. His fieldwork has so far included Mount Isa and Mildura, with Mackay to follow, allowing comparison across different regional media environments. Mr. Howson has been in Mildura conducting fieldwork in surrounding districts. I'm looking at what people listen to, how they engage with radio, and how stations are embedded in regional communities, he said. That includes what's on in your car, workplace, and cafe, and how visible and audible stations are in different towns. Mr. Howson said his research so far suggested radio continued to play an important role because of its strong local focus. The study comes as the latest Extra Insights ratings provide a snapshot of listening behaviour across Mildura and the wider Sunraysia region. The survey found commercial stations Hit 99.5 Sunraysia and Triple M Sunraysia continue to dominate the local market, accounting for around 60% of all listening. Triple M recorded strong growth in breakfast radio, with local programming emerging as a key theme in the results. For Mr. Howson, the figures provide a real-world reflection of what his research is beginning to uncover across multiple regional markets. One of the consistent themes emerging is the value people place on local content, he said. Where stations are clearly connected to the community and reflecting local life, audiences respond strongly to that. Mr. Howson said he was particularly interested in the shift in breakfast listening since the previous survey in 2023, which saw Triple M move ahead of Hit FM. From my own observations, Dan and Christy, who've been on Hit since 2024, talk a lot about musicians and comedians performing in Melbourne or Hobart, while Mattman on Triple M is undeniably local, he said. Mr. Howson said regular segments such as Mattman's Secret Spot competition every day at 8:15 a.m. resonated strongly with local audiences. Radio doesn't get any more live, local or real than that, he said. River 1467 maintained a steady audience through its local breakfast program hosted by Dave Burrows. ABC Mildura Swan Hill recorded a slight easing in listenership despite a strong focus on community engagement under new host Grace Marshall, while Triple J also recorded a decline among younger listeners in the region, reflecting broader shifts in youth listening habits. Mr. Howson said early findings suggest that while listening habits are changing, particularly among younger audiences, local identity remains a key driver of engagement. To understand the current landscape, he also points to the long history of broadcasting in Sunraysia, where radio has played a central role in community communication for decades. He said a close relationship between 3MA and Sunraysia Daily, both historically linked to the Lanyon family, helped establish a powerful local media network that informed and connected the region for generations. That legacy, Mr. Howson said, continues to shape audience expectations today. Interviewing people in Mildura over the past few days, I've encountered those who say local media is absolutely critical in keeping a community engaged and connected, he said.
0: Mr. Howson acknowledged that not everyone shared that view, with one interview participant suggesting people would find other ways to stay informed if local media disappeared. However, he questioned whether digital alternatives could fully replace the role of local media. It's well understood that reduced local media has negative impacts on communities, he said. For example, when the paper closed in Lightning Ridge, New South Wales, the local funeral director reported a significant drop in attendance at funeral services. Quite simply, residents stopped hearing about people dying. Facebook plays something of a role in gluing community together, but it is an inadequate substitute, and who's controlling all those community groups? Community broadcasting remains an important part of that ecosystem, with Hot FM continuing to provide locally driven programming shaped by volunteers and community contributors. Program manager Pat Silcox said the station played a key role in giving voice to the community through services such as radio reading, news, multicultural programming, live sport coverage, and music initiatives showcasing local artists. Hot FM brings our community together by offering a unique and diverse range of content, and it's not always accessible through other forms of traditional media, he said. Volunteer Diane Butler joined Hot FM after retiring from the community services sector and now reads local news for people with vision impairment and print disabilities. I observed how people can easily become disconnected from their communities if they are unable to read or write, she said. I like to think we are helping people who are isolated due to age or disability stay connected with what is happening in our region. 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Local voices and local stories are what make community radio relevant, he said. It's about making sure people feel heard, informed and connected to what's happening around them. Looking ahead, Mr. Howson said the future of regional radio would depend on maintaining that local connection while adapting to changing technology and audience habits. Technology will continue to evolve, but what consistently stands out is that local voices and local relevance still matter deeply to audiences, he said. For all the shifts across the media landscape, the experience of listeners, broadcasters and volunteers suggests regional radio remains a steady part of everyday community life in Sunraysia. And that report, Who Listens to the Radio, from page 10.
1: Thanks, Lynette. And that article does have a photograph of our president, Paul Clark, and our general manager, Pat Silcox. 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It's 11:33. Continuing now on page 11, an article about scam victims by Peter Bannon. Again, this is a lengthy article, so we're going to share it. Scam victims across the Mallee have been urged to speak up on proposed new laws that could see some Australians automatically reimbursed after losing money to fraudsters. The member for Mallee, Anne Webster, said the federal government's new scams prevention framework offered faint hope for victims, but questioned whether Labor was genuinely committed to reimbursing people who had been targeted. I'm pleased the government has stated its belief that scam victims with verified losses below $3,000 should be automatically reimbursed, but I'm concerned that the government is not really committed to that outcome, Dr. Webster said. The federal government on Thursday announced banking, telecommunications and key digital platforms would become the first sectors covered under the new framework, requiring them to strengthen scam prevention measures before the rules take effect on the 31st of March next year. The draft reforms also proposed automatic reimbursement for verified scam losses under $3,000, aimed at speeding up complaints and reducing investigation costs. But Dr. Webster said the detail was lacking. Nothing in the draft rules and codes talks about a particular dollar level, she said. I encourage Mallee residents to let the government know what they think. This is a reasonable expectation through this important consultation. The consultation period closes on the 25th of June. Dr. Webster said scam victims had long been frustrated by banks and complicated complaints processes, and she'd spent years advocating for better treatment and compensation. I spend significant amounts of time with vulnerable scam victims because some of them are understandably lost in the complexity of how they were scammed. And it's unjust that sometimes it takes a Member of Parliament's involvement for banks to be reasonable, she said.
0: Sometimes banks offer only a few dollars compensation for a scam. It is appalling. Dignified, respectful, and timely resolution of scam complaints should be standard practice. Dr. Webster said one of the most alarming findings from her Mallee's biggest survey last year was the one in five respondents reported being scammed out of more than $1,000, with the internet accounting for 56% of incidents. Being scammed is embarrassing. I have been a victim myself, and we need to create a culture where it is okay to talk about it and ensure vulnerable victims are reimbursed, she said. The government said the reforms would strengthen protections for Australians and make it harder for criminals to operate. Assistant Treasurer and Minister for Financial Services, Daniel Molino, said scams were costing Australians billions of dollars. That's why we're moving beyond voluntary action to a stronger, coordinated approach across the economy, he said. Minister for Communications, Anika Wells, said telecommunications companies were already blocking billions of scam attempts. Around 109.9 million scam calls and 41.1 million scam SMS were blocked by telcos between October and December 2025 alone, she said. The government also announced a new SMS sender ID register beginning 1st of July, designed to stop scammers impersonating trusted brands through text messages. The United Kingdom already operates a more extensive reimbursement scheme, with victims able to claim up to £85,000 within five business days in standard cases. The first report into the United Kingdom model is expected in coming months. And that concludes the article from page 11, Scam Victims Should Speak Up, from Peter Bannon.
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1: It's 11:40, Tuesday the 9th of June, and we're reading the Sunraysia Daily newspaper. Let's look at some sport now, and on page 28, the headline is Scholarships Set to Propel Sunraysia's Best, by Will Rumgay. The Sunraysia Academy of Sport is offering two scholarship positions, providing emerging regional athletes with valuable financial support as they pursue elite sporting opportunities. Applications are now open for the 2026-27 scholarship program, which will run from July through to April next year and is aimed at athletes already competing at national level or higher. The scholarships have been made possible through funding from an anonymous community group committed to helping regional athletes reach their full potential. Sunraysia Academy of Sport Executive Officer Zach Pullman said the initiative represents an exciting new chance for the organisation and the athletes it supports. It's a massive and obviously very exciting for us, Mr. Pullman said. Applications will close this Friday, the 12th of June. Athletes and their families can access scholarship criteria and application forms through the Sunraysia Academy of Sport website. We encourage high-level athletes and families of those athletes to get in touch if you want to know more about the scholarships in general, Mr. Pullman said. We definitely encourage athletes and families who are looking for support to see what we can do to help them. That's Scholarships Set to Propel Sunraysia's Best by Will Rumgay, and that article is on page 28.
0: And I'm on page 38 with Swallows Revival Takes Flight from Tom Glasser. Irimple pushed their way into the SFNL top five while dropping their opponents Redcliffs to sixth on a near-perfect day for a game of footy at Henshawwood Oval on Saturday. The Swallows took charge from the start and were never seriously challenged by the Tigers, although the visitors did get within two goals early in the final quarter before Irimple kicked away again for the 13 goals, 7 behinds to 8 goals, 5 behinds victory. An excruciating close ladder sees just 8 points separate fourth place Imperials from the bottom two sides, Wentworth and Robinvale Euston. But they both have a game in hand on Imps and Irimple, who improved their record to a 3-5 after a sluggish start in 2026. The competition is so tight, I feel it's never been more difficult to get 4 points every week, Swallows coach and the game's standout player, Jake Thuram, said after the clash. To get two wins in a row is a bit of a reward for some honest conversations, and we have changed the way we have trained, changed the way we review the games, just to squeeze every ounce we could out of this group, Thrum, who finished the day with 4 goals, has said. The last few weeks have been a good reward for effort, but we just have to keep it going. The reality is, it's a cutthroat competition. Each Saturday is such a big build-up. You know you are going to be in it for a challenging game, and then you are mentally and physically exhausted, but then you have to prepare for the next. It's a really taxing competition, so for us right now, we will celebrate for a period and then from tomorrow start preparing for next week. Irimple came out firing in the first quarter and led by 19 at quarter time and enhanced that margin to 32 at the half, mainly through greatly improved ball control. We were able to switch play a bit easier today and make them have to defend a bit more, Thrum said. We feel like we are having lower possessions games compared to other sides and not making them have to defend and chase and cover the ground, and I thought we did that better. It was more possession footy and really build up our offence well instead of just banging it down the line. There are so many things we are trying to work on, and we are starting to see it turn just right now. He said of a team which is recovering from a 1-5 record with back-to-back wins over Robinvale, Euston and Redcliffs. And that was Swallows' revival takes flight, and their final scores were 13 goals, 8 behinds, 86 points, 8 goals, 5 behinds, 53 points. And that was from page 38.
1: Thanks, Lynette. Page 37 now, where Nick Vine reviewed the game between Oyen United and Imperials. Oyen United 85 defeated Imperials 56. The headline is Kangas Keep Cooking. Oyen United's winning feeling continued as they took down Imperials 85-56 at Sarah Oval. The Kangas rectified their slow start issue by kicking the first 6 goals of the game. But Imperials responded magnificently with 6 goals of their own in the second quarter to bring the margin back to 4 points at half-time. However, the Kangas regrouped by kicking 6 goals to 2 after half-time to get their third straight win. Oyen United's pressure was frenetic by the second quarter. Imperials were able to transition the ball well in that quarter and beat the Kangas with their spread, but that advantage vanished when Oyen's pressure returned. With the pressure on their ball users up the ground, the Imperials forwards generally found it hard to get a good lead to the ball. Oyen United coach Luke Thompson and star defender Kane Sherlock were able to intercept the slow or poor entries and set up play for the Kangas. Isaac Johnson and Dylan Bramich were missing fellow West Adelaide alumni in Kane Stevens and Dallas Willsmore, but found another level on Saturday. Johnson's work rate and appetite for the footy was insatiable, bobbing up for uncontested marks all around the ground. Oyen United played some keepings off in the last half and made Imperials defend large sections of the ground. Oyen United coach Luke Thompson praised the defensive efforts of his side. The defenders have played a few games together now and are getting set. We had a lot of pressure through the midfield, which certainly helped because you can see what happened in the second quarter when we don't have that pressure, explained Thompson. At half-time, we wanted to slow the ball down and have more of a chipmark game. We played into Imperial's hands when we played fast. We managed to chip our way through them in the second half and made them defend. We were able to use the spare player and work our way down the field. Imperials face the ladder-leading Demons next week. We knocked them off last time, so that gives us confidence. We just have to be able to stay in our best footy for 4 quarters because our best footy is good enough, said coach Brad Valance. Valance praised 200 gamer and club stalwart Colby Hards. He's a champion, a coach's dream. He has a crack and does what you ask. It's a big achievement and we rate him really highly and will celebrate his 200th with him. The boys played well for him today, but just couldn't quite get the job done. So there you go. That's Nick Vine's summary of Imperials versus Oyen United on the weekend. Kangas Keep Cooking. And that article was on page 37.
0: And I'm on page 33 with some more footy. Hurrah's Midas Touch from Tom Gleiser. Or Tim Gleiser. Wherever he plays, be it for Irimple in the SFNL or Bamble in the FMFNL, grand finals seem to follow Jason Hurrah. In fact, since his under 18 days with the Swallows, the tough midfielder hasn't missed the ultimate game of the season, COVID break aside. I played in a grand final every year since 2015 in the under 18s, and we won that one, so I've been pretty lucky, said Hurrah, who is back with the Saints this season after another quick stint at Hazelwood Oval. I've played in the two premierships here, that's Bamble 23 and 24. I won my first seniors one at Irimple in 2019 and then another in 2022 and just fell shy last year in the grand final against Mildura, he said. The undefeated Saints, still atop the MFNL table, seem destined to at least emulate their grand final appearance of last year. In 2025, Bamble battled through the regular season before KOing heavy favourites Cardross in the finals and then crashing to Werrimal in the grand final down at the lake. With Hurra back in the fold and some other top recruits to back up a seasonal core, nothing less than another flag would do for the recent league powerhouse. We've had a great start to this year. We have really put the pedal to the metal. Pedal to the metal, and we haven't lost yet. You just try to keep that going, keep that momentum going into the second half of the year, Hurra said. Everyone knows their role and position within the team, and we are really just focused on the four quarters. We want our first quarter to be our best and then get even better as the day goes on. That's what we are working towards, he said. I feel everyone is cracking in and working together. Good team oriented football. The change has been good. It's a good bunch of lads. I get a few more minutes in the middle, which is all right, and I try to creep up forward. The Saints' resurgence after what could be considered an off 2025 season by the club's high standards is due in no small part to the tireless efforts of Hura. In the Millawa, you want to get your own ball and you definitely have to work for it. I don't mind putting my body on the line and a bit of crash and bash. He's not the only player to thrive on the rough and tumble of the league. He rates between firsts and reserves in the SFNL. You have to throw in Nick Mee from Cardross. I have never played against him until this year, Hurra said of his former Swallows teammate when naming some of the toughest foes this season. And Mark Thompson of Werrimal is always good and finds his own ball. He is pretty clever and he's also a bit of a junkyard dog. I feel I have to try to outdo him and he puts the heat on me to get the best out of myself. Honourable mentions, Sam Stanbrook of Bamble, Jaden Kitt of Cardross, Kofi Lord and Indigo Henson of Werrimal and Jared Robinson of Moringa. And that concludes the article, Hurra's Midas Touch, in the sports section, page 33.
1: On page 32, Tim Glazer under the headline Lionheart Leaser. Cardross are the surprise packet of the MFNL Women's League season, sitting second on the ladder behind reigning premiers Golgol, but with a game in hand. Hopes are understandably high at the Lions' den and a grand final appearance is definitely on the agenda after the side finished third in 2025, but with a less than stellar minor round record of 3-9 in the then five-team league. No small part of Cardi's resurgence this year has been the return of action of run-all-day midfielder Lisa O'Connell. I was pregnant, so I ended up sitting it out last year, O'Connell said this week. I always wanted to give it another crack, but I was a bit nervous after being out for so long that I wouldn't be as fit as I used to be, she said. We've had some young ones come up this year and they've lifted the team and they fit in very, very well. I think all the sides have a good chance of making the grand final and every game we play from here is not going to be easy. This season there is no one team that stands out. We won a few grand finals and had been a team used to winning, but also a team used to losing. So it's nice to see after last season that we've come up the ranks and won't be pushed aside every week. The league was reduced by one last month when Moringa were forced to withdraw due to a lack of numbers, a move which rattled the MFNL and the remaining women's teams, but also had something of a silver lining for the remaining four squads. It's unfortunate Moringa have lost their women's side, but hopefully they'll be able to get up and come running out again next year, O'Connell said. That's Lionheart Leaser by Tim Glazer on page 32. And now I think we've got time for one more sports story.
0: It's a very brief one. I think the marathon I think we're going to be talking about, which That's was it. Down on the river. Marathon turnout for race along riverfront from Danica Anderson. Hundreds of people laced up their runners on Sunday for the third Mildura Riverfront Marathon Festival. While there were plenty of joggers at the start line for the 42-kilometre marathon, the most popular event of the day turned out to be the half marathon, which attracted the biggest contingent, including participants from Tasmania, Perth, Brisbane, far north Queensland, Sydney, Melbourne, Adelaide and more. Also included in the lineup was Sunraysia Residential Services active support leader Gary Chahal, who took on the full 42 kilometres in an effort to raise funds in support of 12-year-old Michelle Tachira, who was born with a giant cell angioblastoma on his right foot. In addition to Mr. Chahal's efforts, the campaign also has raised more than $20,000 so far, which will go towards helping pay for potentially life-changing medication that Michelle's specialist hopes will heal a tumour. The Riverside track was also enjoyed by 10-kilometre runners, 5-kilometre runners and walkers, 10-kilometre walkers and the special 2-kilometre kids dash, where children ran, hopped and danced in a pressure-free celebration of physical activity. And that was the marathon. Lots of fantastic photographs of incredibly fit people. What a great day for it on Sunday.
1: Thanks, Lynette. Well, that's a wrap on the general and sports news in Sunraysia Daily today, the 9th of June 2026. But let's have a look at the weather for the week. So, as we mentioned earlier, today mostly sunny with a slight chance of a shower tonight. Light winds becoming north to northeasterly. Maximum 21 degrees. Tomorrow, there's a slight chance of a shower in the morning. Mostly sunny afternoon. Winds northerly, tending northwesterly during the day. Minimum of 11 overnight. Maximum of 21. Thursday, minimum of 8, maximum of 20, mostly sunny with light winds. Friday, minimum of 9, maximum of 23, cloud clearing with light winds. Saturday, showers, minimum of 12, maximum of 21. Sunday, minimum of 9, maximum of 19, possible shower. And the sun will set today at 5:28 p.m. and rise tomorrow morning at 7:34 a.m. So as I said, that concludes today's reading of the local newspaper. Thanks very much for listening. And thanks, a big thanks to my co-reader, Lynette Rattray, and our technical whiz, Jim O'Leary. 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My name is Craig Biltstein and we've been live in our studio in Burn Court. Don't forget to tune in again on Friday at 11 a.m. for our next reading of the Sunraysia Daily. Stay tuned after the national news because Danny Harris is standing by in Studio 2, ready to bring you his long lunch program from 12 till 2, always a very popular show. And don't forget, this afternoon at 5, Clarko and the Duke are back. That's always an entertaining couple of hours. Well, have a lovely day, everyone, and stay safe. And remember, this is People Powered Radio, 106.7 Hot FM Mildura.
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1: NDIS Minister says the Coalition supports a sustainable outcome on the National Disability Insurance Scheme. An inquiry into the government's proposed changes to the scheme, designed to rein in the cost, got underway in Melbourne this morning. It's heard of anxiety among participants who face losing funding. Melissa McIntosh says they were hoodwinked by the government's announcement.
2: And now they're trying to consult after the fact. So it's really important that these 3 days of advocates, participants and organisations coming forward to express their views and to get answers from the government, because we do want this to be sustainable in the future.
1: A new report has found Australians are skipping meals, going without healthcare and living in unsuitable housing due to the high cost of living. David Wilson has the story.
3: Anglicare Australia's 2026 cost of living index shows a single person or job seeker would fall behind by $251 a week after basic living expenses. A single parent household on the parenting payment would fall behind by $174 a week, while a couple with two children on job seeker is $428 behind. The organisation says job seeker and other payments have failed to keep pace with the real cost of essentials like housing, food and transport. It's calling on the federal government to urgently raise job seeker and other income support payments.
1: New market analysis shows artificial intelligence is actively driving job growth. The Australian Institute of Business says there was a 10% net growth in AI roles between 2019 and 2024, and the number of roles where humans work alongside AI grew by 47%. The Institute says AI was a major catalyst for the employment market, reaching a record high of 14.7 million workers. An advocacy group is calling on the federal government to commit to funding the worker retention payment. The Parenthood says the payment has helped keep experienced educators in the sector over the past 2 years. It says fees have risen by 11% in the past year alone, and 2 in 5 families are already paying out-of-pocket costs beyond the hourly rate cap. Ahead of the expiration of the current cap in August, the Parenthood has written to the federal government calling for it to extend funding and to stop costs from being passed on to parents. A week after a Tasmanian devil escaped her enclosure, the search for her is continuing on the Gold Coast. Named Mary, the animal was in quarantine after being transferred to Paradise Country. Keepers believe she performed an abnormally large leap to escape her enclosure a week ago. She's eluded searchers ever since, but was captured on a home security camera over the weekend. Anyone who sees Mary is urged to not attempt to approach or capture her, but call wildlife experts. FIFA has confirmed Somalian refugee Omar Artin will not officiate in the World Cup after being denied entry to the United States. Mr. Artin is one of Africa's leading match officials and was set to make history as the first referee from Somalia to take part in the tournament. But Somalia is on a travel ban list introduced by President Donald Trump, and FIFA says it has been informed by authorities Mr. Artin's status will not be changed. The World Cup begins on Friday. Turning to sport, in cricket, Australia has defeated England by 5 wickets in a warm-up match ahead of the Women's 2020 World Cup. England batted first in Cardiff and scored 157. Alana King was the best of the bowlers with 2 wickets for 10 runs off 2 overs. Australia reached the target with more than 10 balls to spare. Elise Perry top scored with 64. The World Cup gets underway on Saturday.
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0: The Who and Substitute here on 12:07 PM. It is right after midday here on Hot FM, 106.7 Hot FM around Mildura, around Robinvale, Wentworth and Allion, of course, and good old Euston. You've got 90.7 on the FM band. G'day, my name's Danny. It's a long lunch. I play a few 60s and 70s songs and requests, and I've got a request come up but, about 20 minutes or so. Get into those. But first of all, the weather, it's 19 heading for 21, so it's not all that jolly or cold, but it's not real hot either. Coming up a bit later on, what we play, I think, a bit of Rolling Stones, one or two Rolling Stones, Joe South, Mamas and Papas, and Crosby, Stills, Nash and Young. They're in there too, so stick around.
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Crosby, Stills, Nash and Young had almost cut my hair off the Deja Vu album of 1970, I believe, yeah. Everyone used to go to parties with that under, tucked under their arm. It was all the rage, I tell you. Coming up, our first request, this one for Lynette. It's a good old Chubby Checker and The Twist. So the Twist was a dance, if kids, if you can't remember this, but it was like putting out a cigarette under your shoe.

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0: Kinks and Mr. Pleasant on Hot FM, and it's 12:35, so tell me, 12:36 if you really squint your eyes. Hope you're enjoying the music. It's a long lunch between...
1: Okay, so why doesn't everyone...
0: Tell me to shut up, eh? Yep, between 12 and 2, before I was rudely interrupted there, the long lunch. Got more to go. Coming up, Blue Cheer, a bit of a mixture here. Blue Cheer, Mamas and Papas, Righteous Brothers, Simon and Garfunkel, and who else have we got lined up? Oh, might even be Monkees and Glen Campbell, I think, yeah. 12:36, as I say, still heading forwards at 21, or about 19 degrees or so.
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I'm back after the news with more 60s, 70s stuff. For example, Roy Orbison, Jimi Hendrix, Animals, The Who, The Who, and Norman Greenbaum, who's one hit wonder. Catch you after the news. So I say 2 o'clock, I'm at 1 o'clock.

0: latest news on the hour.
1: Advocates say NDIS recipients and their families are concerned that they could lose crucial funding under proposed changes to the National Disability Insurance Scheme. This week, a Senate committee is examining the bill, which proposes changes designed to significantly cut costs. Chief Executive of Queenslanders with Disability Network, Michelle Moss, says people are seeing it as a move away from whole-of-person assessment and the original participant-centred intent of the scheme. She's told the inquiry they are not minor administrative changes but substantial reductions.
2: People are worried that they will lose support before replacement systems are ready. So Gideon is certainly not arguing against reform, but that reform must occur in the right sequence.
1: Victoria was the only jurisdiction to record a fall in the mean price of residential dwellings in the March quarter. New figures from the Australian Bureau of Statistics show the total value of Australia's residential dwellings rose by 2.5% to $12.8 trillion. The biggest rises were 7.2% in Western Australia and 4.6% in Queensland, while Victoria's fall of 0.3% was the only decline in the country. Residents of northern New South Wales affected by the 2022 floods will have the first opportunity to buy into a new housing estate. Laura Devoy has the story.
3: Sales for a new housing estate in Goonellaba, a suburb of Lismore, officially launched today. The New South Wales Reconstruction Authority is prioritising owner-occupiers who accepted a buyback and registered in the Resilient Lands Program, developed after the 2022 floods. Any remaining land will then be offered for sale on the open market. There are 23 lots in the development, including four relocated historic weatherboard homes renovated by the Reconstruction Authority. Eligible homeowners will be contacted directly to receive a sales information pack.
1: Male construction workers have been identified as having the highest suicide rates compared to other employed men. The new study has found over the past 19 years, New South Wales recorded 1,176 male construction worker suicides, the highest of any jurisdiction. It's prompted warnings over workplace bullying. If you or someone you know needs help, you can call Lifeline on 13 11 14. Opposition leader Angus Taylor says the Liberal Party is willing to work with whoever can help oust the Labor government. WA Liberal leader Basil Zemplis has claimed he's open to finding ways to work with One Nation. 2 years out from the federal election, Pauline Hanson's One Nation Party is leading the polls. Mr. Taylor says the Liberal Party wants to win back the trust of Australian people.
4: We'll work with others to get rid of a rotten Labor government. I mean, people are angry around Australia. I see it all the time. They've had enough of this rotten Labor government that's taking this country in the wrong direction.
1: Turning to sport now, in Rugby League New South Wales, coach Laurie Daly has made several changes to his team for Game 2 of the Men's State of Origin series. Mitchell Moses and Payne Haas return from injury, while Api Korosau is in line for the injured Blake Brayley. Stephen Crichton is out, with Casey McLean elevated to start. And Dylan Lucas replaces Humole Olakau'atu, who has been named 20th man. Daly says it was a difficult decision.
5: Yeah, it's just one of those hard calls that you've got to make. He's destructive back rower, but unfortunately we want to give Dylan a run in this game.
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0: Rolling Stones, Not His Nervous Breakdown. I'll tell you what, if Essendon don't win a game, Sim, I might have one myself. Just joking. It's all right. 1:08 p.m. here in Mildura, 106.7 Hot FM around Mildura. I told you before, didn't I? 90.7, Robinvale, Wentworth, OU in Houston. 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So if you want to add to it, I'll see if I can squeeze you in, hey? So pretty soon we've got Norman Greenbaum, we've got, who else do I say? Oh, Glenn Campbell, I forget Glenn. Glenn Campbell's got to get his guitar out. Roy Orbison and James Marshall Hendricks.
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3: Balloons Over Mildura will bring our skies to life from Saturday, July 4 until Sunday, July 12. 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

Jimi Hendrix, Mitch Mitchell and Noel Redding, the Jimi Hendrix Experience with a Bob Dylan song, All Along the Watchtower. Coming up, second request, actually, if you think about it, Danny, Peter, Paul and Mary. This one for Craig. It's 1:30, by the way, in Mildura on 106.7 Hot FM. So we've got PP and M for Craig, and then our Beatles triple play for Jim.

George Harrison for Jim. 1:45, heading up the 2 o'clock news. I'm out of here pretty soon, back on Thursday at 12 noon for another long lunch. My name's Danny, as I said before, the long lunch here on Hot FM. Don't forget we've got Clark on the Duke coming up at 5, and we've got Daz's Country Show at 7. And just to put you in the mood for that, I've got a bit of Michael Martin Murphy coming up in the country vein. And The Who and The Animals will see us out, and I'll catch you then. I'll catch you next Thursday, this Thursday, 12 noon. See you, folks.

advantage of my trust in you when I was so far away. I saw you holding lots of other guys, and now you've got the nerve to say.

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1: Have expressed an increasing sense of pessimism in the economy. The Westpac Melbourne Institute Consumer Sentiment Index fell to 2.9% to 80.6 in the first week of June. The latest monthly data sees consumer sentiment return to the weakest seen in the 50-year history of the survey, with pessimists outnumbering optimists by nearly 20%. The survey shows cost of living issues remain the biggest concern, while a sharp drop in house price expectations as well as the impact of recently announced tax changes were among the emerging concerns. Heavy rainfall has fallen in parts of southeast Western Australia today. More than 50 millimetres fell near Harvey in the 24 hours to 9 a.m. this morning, while strong wind gusts were also recorded. The Bureau of Meteorology says showers and cool winds are forecast for most of southern parts of the state today, with small hail possible along the coast. The Union for Creative and Media Workers is calling for a rebuild of the nation's arts and cultural sectors. David Wilson has more.
2: The Media Entertainment and Arts Alliance has released its national cultural policy submission to the federal government. It says the sector is in crisis due to years of underinvestment, low incomes, declining participation, insecure work, AI and pressure from global platforms. The submission puts forward a long-term plan to overhaul cultural police, strengthen conditions for workers, increase cultural participation and respond to the threat of AI. The MEAA says it wants to see creative and media workers adequately supported so Australians can participate and the nation's cultures continue to thrive. Our report is due to be handed down in March next year.
1: Former NRL player Kane Evans says he feels a bit more free having publicly come out as gay. The 34-year-old, who played 131 NRL games, is the second NRL player to come out as gay. He says he's struggled with alcohol and substance addiction and suicidal thoughts and was blackmailed while trying to hide his sexuality. In an interview with the Nine Network, he says he knows others are struggling with the same things.
3: This is definitely like my worst nightmare. But I know if I surrender, it's just going to be like it's the start to a new life. I've been fighting a war within, you know, since I was about 15 years old, and it's not sustainable.
1: If you or anyone you know needs help, you can call Lifeline on 13 11 14. The date for an expansion of pet-friendly flights has been announced. Virgin Australia says travellers can now book its first Pets in Cabin flight from Adelaide, which is scheduled to take off later this month. Social media users are split on the service. Pet owners have welcomed the expansion. Others have raised concerns about severe allergies and the smell. Fans have greeted US President Donald Trump with loud boos, as well as some cheers, as he attended the NBA Finals in New York today. President Trump attended Game 3 of the Championship Series between the Knicks and the Spurs as a guest of New York Knicks President James Dolan. The Spurs won the game 115 to 111. The Knicks hold a 2-1 series lead. In domestic sport, Australian US college stars Sataya Fagan and Bonnie Dees have been named in the National Women's Basketball squad for next month's two-game series World Cup against China. And in AFL, Melbourne says forward Brody Majacek is up and walking after undergoing surgery on a neck fracture he sustained during Melbourne's King's Birthday win over Collingwood yesterday.
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it gonna be, boy? 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What's it gonna be, boy? 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

Fairfax. 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And just before she hangs her

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It seems like everybody's got a plan. It's kinda like Nashville with a tan.

0: latest news on the hour.
1: A new report has found Australians are skipping meals, going without healthcare and living in unsuitable housing due to the high cost of living. Anglicare Australia's 2026 cost of living index shows a single person on JobSeeker would fall behind by $251 a week after basic living expenses. A single parent household on the parenting payment would fall behind $174 a week, while a couple with two children on JobSeeker is $428 behind. The organisation says welfare payments aren't keeping pace with the real cost of essentials and is calling on the federal government to urgently raise JobSeeker and other income support payments. The Energy and Climate Change Minister has issued an international call for more electrification and clean energy. Speaking at the media climate talks in Bonn, Germany, and as the president of negotiations for COP31, Chris Bowen has highlighted the fragility of fossil fuel supply chains.
2: We can enhance decarbonisation, grow clean energy and jobs, and cement resilient energy systems by diversifying energy sources. What we achieve here in Bonn this week and next will directly shape the outcomes at COP31.
1: US President Donald Trump says negotiations with Iran are progressing and he's confident a deal will be made. President Trump's ceasefire was broken over the weekend when Iran and Israel exchanged missile fire. Iran launched missiles into Israel after the IDF carried out strikes against Hezbollah in Lebanon. Israel retaliated with its own strikes on Tehran. President Trump demanded all sides stop shooting. Today he expressed optimism that there will be an agreement in the coming weeks.
3: What has proven to be a very powerful thing is the blockade. The blockades turned out to be much stronger than bombing. And it was really a combination. It was our initial thrust and then the blockade. But, their economy is really suffering and they're going to make a deal.
1: The confirmed Ebola case count has reached more than 500 across parts of the DRC. 91 deaths have been recorded. The outbreak has also spread to neighbouring Uganda. There's no approved treatment or vaccines. The World Health Organization continues to advise against any restriction of travel to or trade with the Democratic Republic of the Congo or Uganda. New research is reshaping understanding of koala evolution. David Wilson has more on the findings by the University of Sydney and Texas A&M University.
4: The research has discovered all modern koalas descended from a single ancestral population. It has found the iconic marsupials experienced a major population decline around 100,000 years ago, coinciding with major environmental changes and glacial movements. This predates human contact, previously thought to be the catalyst for the drop, by around 35,000 years. PhD student Toby Kovacs, who led the research, notes the environmental and habitat changes separated koalas into eastern and western populations, with only the former surviving. He says the research results can be used to inform current conservation efforts.
1: To sport in rugby league, Reece Walsh says he's grateful for the opportunity after being called up to the Maroons squad for the side's must-win Game 2 State of Origin contest.
5: Now I'm just looking forward to working here in Queensland and put my best foot forward for Queensland and doing my best throughout the week.
1: Meantime, the Blues squad was announced today. Mitchell Moses and Payne Haas return from injury for next week's match, while Abbey Coruscant is in for the injured Blake Brayley. Stephen Crichton is out. Casey McLean has been elevated to start. And Caitlin Ford will tonight become the sixth player in history to reach 150 appearances for the Matildas when the Australian women's soccer team plays Mexico in Sydney.
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5: Ladies and gentlemen, as you know, we have something special down here at Birdland this evening. 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
1: Has backed Victorian Premier Jacinta Allan amid speculation about her future. New polling reveals the majority of voters in Victoria believe it's time for Ms Allan to be replaced. That includes almost one in four Labor voters. The Freshwater Strategy poll has Labor's primary vote on 23%, the state's coalition on 27%, and One Nation on 25%. Ms Allan says she won't be resigning before November's state election. Speaking from Bendigo, Anthony Albanese says she is the best person to lead Victoria.
2: Well, the Premier is doing a great job, and the Premier is a proud regional representative as well. It's a great thing that a local MP here in Bendigo is the Premier of Victoria, and Jacinta's doing a great job.
1: Another of the major banks has walked away from its interest rate rise forecast. NAB has joined Commonwealth Bank and ANZ in forecasting the cash rate to remain on hold at 4.35% for the remainder of the year. It had predicted a rate hike in August. NAB's chief economist, Sally Auld, says momentum in the economy has slowed and the likely next move is for a cash rate cut. Meantime, consumers have expressed an increasing sense of pessimism in the economy. The Westpac Melbourne Institute consumer sentiment fell to 80.6 in the first week of June. The latest monthly data sees consumer sentiment return to the weakest seen in the 50-year history of the survey. Pessimists outnumber optimists by nearly 20%. The survey shows cost of living issues remain the biggest concern, while among the emerging concerns, the impact of recently announced tax changes. The federal Liberals have indicated the party's willing to work with whoever can help oust the Labor government. 2 years out from the federal election, Pauline Hanson's One Nation Party is leading the polls. WA Liberal leader Basil Zemplis has claimed he's open to finding ways to work with One Nation. Federal opposition leader Angus Taylor says the Liberal Party wants to win back the trust of the Australian people.
3: We'll work with others to get rid of a rotten Labor government. I mean, people are angry around Australia. I see it all the time. They've had enough of this rotten Labor government that's taking this country in the wrong direction.
1: Rates of egg allergy in Australia appear to be falling. David Wilson has the details.
4: The University of Queensland and Murdoch Children's Research Institute looked at 7,200 children in two Australian population-based studies. They found since the introduction of new guidelines in 2016, egg allergy rates fell from 35% to 22%. The guidelines recommend eggs be introduced to a child's diet at about 6 months of age. Researchers say the reduction was even more pronounced in babies with eczema, which is a known risk factor for food allergies. But egg allergy remains common and more research is needed to find further prevention strategies.
1: And tighter parental controls will be implemented on iPhones. Apple CEO Tim Cook has reportedly told the Prime Minister these changes were in part inspired by Australia's social media age restrictions. To sport, a hamstring injury is set to see Sydney's Justin McInerney sidelined for up to 10 weeks. He was subbed off at halftime of the Swans 2-point win over St Kilda on Sunday. Elsewhere, Melbourne says forward Brody Majacek is up and walking after undergoing surgery on a neck fracture he sustained during Melbourne's King's birthday victory over Collingwood yesterday. And in basketball, the San Antonio Spurs have claimed a 115-110 win over the Knicks in Game 3 of the NBA Finals in New York. The Knicks hold a 2-1 series lead. Fans greeted US President Donald Trump with loud boos as well as some cheers as he attended the game. It was the first time a sitting president attended an NBA Finals game.
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1: Disability Advocate has joined others in voicing opposition to changes to the National Disability Insurance Scheme. 3 days of public hearings by a Senate inquiry, which is looking into the changes, began today. It's received more than 4,000 written submissions in just over a fortnight. Among them, Jasmine Scriven, who lives with a disability and is a health professional. She's told the hearing she isn't alone in worrying about potential limitations to the review of plans.
2: If I cannot get that support, the consequences are not absolute. Abstract. My parents would absorb that caring burden back into their lives. This is without recognition, without compensation, and without any support. And they are not alone. This bill will transfer the cost of care away from the government and back onto the families of disabled people.
1: US President Donald Trump says negotiations with Iran are progressing and he's confident a deal will be made. President Trump's ceasefire was broken over the weekend when Iran and Israel exchanged missile fire. The two have since agreed to halt attacks on each other.
3: What has proven to be a very powerful thing is the blockade. The blockades turned out to be much stronger than bombing. And it was really a combination. It was our initial thrust and then the blockade. But their economy is really suffering and they're going to make a deal.
1: Meantime, Mr. Trump says no one was injured when a U.S. Army Apache helicopter went down near the Strait of Hormuz yesterday. An official report will be released later today. The Union for Creative and Media Workers is calling for a rebuild of the nation's arts and cultural sectors. David Wilson has the story.
4: The Media, Entertainment and Arts Alliance has released its national cultural policy submission to the federal government. It says the sector is in crisis due to years of underinvestment, low incomes, declining participation, insecure work, AI and pressure from global platforms. The submission puts forward a long-term plan to overhaul cultural police, strengthen conditions for workers, increase cultural participation and respond to the threat of AI. The MEAA says it wants to see creative and media workers adequately supported so Australians can participate and the nation's cultures continue to thrive. A report is due to be handed down in March next year.
1: There'll be sunshine and showers across Australia tomorrow. The Bureau of Meteorology's Angus Hines has Wednesday's national forecast.
5: It'll be a bit of a mix of sunshine, clouds, showers and rain across our eastern states. A real hodgepodge of weather from North Queensland down to southern Tasmania. There is also this front moving through that will affect South Australia in the morning, pushing into Victoria and Tasmania through the second half of the day. In general, the overall pattern for northern, central and western Australia is a relatively fine one. But a few spots will still manage to pick up a touch of wet weather.
1: South Australians are being warned counterfeit cash is on the rise. SA Police say the latest crime statistics for April show there were 58 counterfeit currency offences compared to just 7 at the same time last year. The majority of those offences occurred in retail premises. Turning to sport, the Blues have made several changes ahead of next week's second State of Origin contest. Mitchell Moses and Payne Haas return from injury while Api Korosau is in for the injured Blake Brayley. Stephen Crichton is out with Casey McLean elevated to start. Meantime, Reece Walsh has rejected questions about his current form. He says he's grateful for the opportunity after being called up to the Maroons squad for the side's must-win game.
6: Now I'm just looking forward to working here in Queensland and, you know, put my best foot forward for Queensland and, you know, do my best throughout the week.
1: And the Matildas are in action tonight. They host Mexico in Sydney.
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1: That's right. It's Tuesday Drive once again. You're listening to Hot FM, your community radio station, 106.7 in Mildura, 90.7 in Robinvale, Wentworth, and where else, Duke? Duke. Duke's not here yet. He's on his way, though. So going to be a massive show once Duke gets here. We've got all the usuals. Say what? Who's on the phone? Pick of the week. Give me five. What's your beef? What's for dinner? It just goes on and on. And our artist spotlight today, we have welcoming back Rat Bags. Rat Bags Community Theatre Group. So it's going to be a massive show today. Looking forward to it. Let's kick it off with some new music. As you know, all the music we play here is brand new, released in the last 7 days. And this first track is no exception. Danny Kaye from Perth, a bit of a country rock. We're coming out hard early with the country rock today. She's got a gig on the 17th of June. That's at the Duke of Wellington in Melbourne. So even though she's from Perth, must be doing a tour. 17th of June, if you're in Melbourne, head down to the Duke of Wellington to have a squeeze at Danny Kaye. Let's take it away, Danny Kaye. That rhymes.

Denny Kay out of Perth, and her track "Steering Wheel." A couple of shout outs. Shout out to Rudy the Rooster down there on the banks of the Darling, overlooking the Darling River, probably playing along on his guitar to that track. Get it, Rudy. Now, also big shout out. On the weekend, there was another great gig at the Sets. I think it was Friday night. I went the previous Friday. Just some incredible local bands at the moment. And Cult of Solaris is no exception. Cult of Solaris is vocalist M from Hot FM's own Friday Night Mayhem. I always call it Saturday Night Mayhem because it was on Saturday night, but now Friday night. So look forward to listening on Friday nights from 9 till 12. Another tune, the Darling Family Trust, a folk thing out of, I think it says Central Victoria. That probably means Bendigo or something, I'd say. Anyway, they're from Central Victoria, but they're playing in Canberra on the 17th of June. You can go down to Smith's Alternative is the name of the venue and check out the Darlings Family Trust. And if you were to do so, it would sound something like this, just like this.

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0: And after our sponsor messages there, we heard from, there's quite a mouthful here, Andy Jans Brown and Cameron Spike Porter singing Not In The Mood For You. Duke, well done.
1: It's good to be here, Clarko.
0: It's good that you're here finally. Ooh, what happened?
1: Breaking the speed barrier.
0: You got caught in traffic. Peak hour.
1: No, I had to go to Sea Lake today.
0: Oh, how's old Sea Lake?
1: Which is about 2 hours from Mildy.
0: Yeah, it's a bit of a drive.
1: Yeah, one way.
0: 2 hours one way.
1: I didn't realise that. I thought it was just out of Onion.
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1: Sea Lake?
0: Not Sea Lake.
1: Oh, yeah. We don't go to Sea Lake.
0: I don't think so, no.
1: Ah, okay. Nice little cafe out there. I can't remember. Oh, it was called the...
0: on the same side as the pub.
1: It was the Duke, but with a J.
0: Duke.
1: As in jukebox.
0: Fantastic.
1: Yes.
0: Check it out. It is.
1: You've been there, have you?
0: I know it. Yeah. Stopped there on the way through to Melbourne.
1: Yeah, nice guy over the counter. It was about 2 o'clock and he was just about shutting up.
0: What'd you have?
1: I just grabbed a chocolate muffin.
0: Chocolate muffin?
1: Yeah, to go.
0: Oh, I love it.
1: I had this pumpkin. I should have went for the pumpkin tart.
0: It looked good, did it?
1: Yeah. Anyway, shot back and 15 minutes late, but we're here.
0: Welcome.
1: I hate caravans. I'm going to put that on my beef. Hang on.
0: Okay. Driving before on caravans. Anyway, now let's have another tune. When we get back, we'll have a chat with Simon in Who's On The Phone. Marina Anthea is got a bit of a smooth indie thing going on. She's playing in Adelaide on the 20th of June. I'm not sure where she's playing. I think it's a restaurant. But the restaurant name, it was like a whole sentence, so I didn't write it down. But anyway, it's pretty smooth, pretty chilled. Martha Anthea and Wash You Out. Take it away, Anthea.

0: And that was, who was that
1: I'm
0: again?
1: Coming.
0: You guys are making a cup of tea.
1: I'm coming.
0: That was Marina Anthea out of Adelaide, and she's got a gig coming up on the 20th of June.
2: It's been a busy day, hasn't it?
0: Oh, it has a what? Now it's time for everyone's favourite segment.
1: Second favourite.
3: Who's on the phone?
0: Who's on the phone, Duke?
4: I think it's me, Simon Ross.
2: I was about to introduce you, Simon. How are you, Simon? The Duke here, mate.
4: I'm going well. How are you going, mate?
2: Good, mate. Do we have a stinger? Have we played that already?
0: Yeah.
2: Oh, okay. Great.
0: Oh, I didn't press the crowd.
2: Oh,
0: here we go.
2: There you go.
0: Oh, yeah, Simon. Whoa.
2: There we go. You feel special now?
4: There we go.
2: Yep. G'day, Simon, mate. Hey, thanks for getting on the phone with us tonight.
4: No worries at all. I'm very excited to be coming up this weekend for the launch.
2: Yeah, tell us all about it, because I sort of stumbled in on it on a Facebook post and I thought, what the bloody hell is going on here?
4: Yeah, well,
2: tell us all about it.
4: We're basically taking over the sets in Mildura, the old Settlers or whatever it was called back in the day.
2: Yeah.
4: And, Piano and Eighth is going to be born this Saturday night, 8 o'clock onwards, and we're expecting a huge turn-up. So should be a fun night.
0: Piano and Eighth, what the hell is that?
4: It's just like a wild piano bar by request. So you just come in and yell at me and I play whatever you want, basically.
0: Oh, so you're on the piano.
4: I'm on the piano, mate. Yeah, that's why I'm sounding so.

0: husky right now.
1: So where are you coming from then?
0: I'm actually heading back from Mildura now because I popped in and played a little teaser show on Sunday night. So I played Melbourne Saturday, Melbourne Friday, Adelaide Saturday, Mildura Sunday.
1: Yeah.
0: And
2: you're getting around a bit then.
0: Patience. Yeah.
1: So is this a permanent thing, Simon, or is this just a one-off?
2: Oh, we've lost Simon.
1: Could be a chatty.
2: He's probably somewhere between Oyen and Sea Lake.
1: Yes.
2: That's where things...
1: Hey, Simon, is this
0: can
1: a...
0: Can you hear me?
1: You got us? Is this a permanent thing or is it just a one-off?
0: It's every Saturday night from this Saturday night onwards.
1: Wow.
2: And forever?
0: Forever. Well, as long as Mildura will keep having me.
2: Okay, right.
1: Fantastic.
2: And where are you based? In Melbourne?
0: I'm based in Melbourne. I've actually got 7 piano bars in and around Melbourne.
1: Wow.
0: And then we opened, the 8th one was Piano and Hindley in Adelaide, and then Piano and 8th in Mildura is born this week, this weekend. So it's the 9th, yeah.
2: You're a busy man.
0: I try and get other people to do most of the work, but yeah, busy-ish.
1: Right, yeah. So surely you're not manning every one of those, are you?
0: Oh, I have a pretty busy schedule. If I'm in Melbourne, I'll play 3 or 4 in a night. I'll do the rounds.
1: Wow.
0: Some of them start a bit earlier and some of them, one in Chinatown goes till 5 a.m.
1: Chinatown, oh, so, right, okay. So,
0: Channel all right. Russell,
1: yeah. Yeah, all right, so let's get this straight. We're at the sets. What are the times?
2: Oh, Saturday night.
1: Saturday night.
0: This Saturday the 13th is the gala opening. At 8 p.m. onwards, I'll hit the stage at 9 p.m.
1: Yep.
0: You just yell out whatever songs you want. There's going to be a whole lot of wild stuff going on. We've renovated it. We've got a new wine list. We've got a new cocktail list that we've worked through with the venue. There's been lots of renovations done and we are ready to rock.
2: So how do you know all these songs, Simon? Do you just know them?
0: I was born. No, I mean, I've been doing it for a while. I've been playing since I was about 5 or 6, and I'm turning 50 in a couple of weeks. So, a
1: couple of years of experience. Any cover charge, Simon?
0: Absolutely not. Free entry. Just come and spend all your money on shots.
1: Wow. Fantastic. Sounds great. So,
0: that's my advice.
1: Yeah. How can punters find out more?
0: They can go on the Instagram or the Facebook site. Just look up Piano on 8th. It's on 8th Street. Sets is 114 8th Street, Mildura. So just go on Instagram or Facebook and check it out. Yeah.
2: Fantastic.
1: Yeah.
2: So is it in
0: And if you do message the sites, it will come straight to me. So just send us a message. I'm
2: Fantastic.
0: A man of the people.
2: Fantastic, yeah. Simon. Now, is it in the main space or off in the side room at the sets?
0: No, it's actually the main space. Yeah, so we've sort of made a slightly different design of the stage. Comes out as a bit of a catwalk where the piano is.
2: Yep.
0: And we've got a whole lot of different stuff on the walls, and it's a lot more red. You know, I call it brothelization. a lot more red lighting, you know, piano bar style, and so it's got quite a different feel. But it's the main room, and I think it's a sensational room. So I think it's going to work really well.
2: Well, that's awesome. Okay, great. So starting this coming Saturday from 7 o'clock.
0: Yes, that's right. Well, from 8 o'clock, and then I'll hit stage at 9. But it's a late night. It's a late night piano bar. I play 9 till 2.
2: 9 till 2. Okay.
0: And I believe it's a 3 a.m. license there, so they're kicking everyone out at 3. But yeah, I mean, my piano bars tend to be late night affairs, so we want to build up people's stamina and get the late night party happening.
2: Awesome, man. And of course, punters can get there a bit early and have dinner at the sets if they want.
0: Absolutely, they can come and have a meal. They got great meals there. I had one the other night. What was it? Chicken and mushroom risotto. It was delightful.
2: Yeah.
0: Grab a meal and but just make sure you line your stomach well for the big party that ensues afterwards.
2: Fantastic, Simon. Now we're going to play a song you don't know, because on this show all we play is music released in the last 7 days. So I'm assuming you haven't had time to practice this one yet.
0: Oh, mate, if you play it once to me, I'll play it back for you.
2: Okay. Thanks, Simon. And good luck. This is JJ Ryan out of Brisbane, a bit of an indie alt rock thing going on, and JJ's new track, Safe in the Comfort.
3: Sorry for the sense behind the bar.

0: JJ Ryan.
1: We should be in on it.
0: Safe in the comforts. Good on you, JJ. Now
1: everybody's favourite.
0: Almost. Oh, yeah, let's do it. The piano bar's interesting, isn't it?
1: It's going to be interesting, yes.
0: Now, well, I was going to ask you, what song would you ask Simon to play?
1: Oh, come on. Really?
0: Song? Yeah. Oh. You know the piano bar.
1: With Jack and Diane. Nah, piano man.
0: You do piano man.
1: Yeah, probably something Elton John-ish, I suppose, you'd think.
0: For me, I know you're not a big drinker, but for me it would depend on how many drinks I've had. I'd probably start off conventional.
1: Right. Yes, yeah. So what would you get?
0: Hang on.
1: What would you go conventional then?
0: Probably Piano Man, because you're
1: playing
0: it safe. Piano Bar, Piano Man.
1: Yeah.
0: But late in the night, I'd be getting creative.
1: What would you be doing?
0: I'm going to fool this guy. I'd be thinking, okay,
1: Something not piano?
0: Something a bit different. Make it like.
1: I reckon Simon would be able to handle it.
0: You reckon?
1: Some
0: metal. Maybe some.
1: I reckon he'll be able to handle it. I reckon it'd be interesting because he would have had all this stuff thrown at him before.
0: He's probably going,
1: all right, you want me to do that? I'll do that.
0: Okay. Anyway, it's time for everyone's favourite segment.
2: In this segment, the Duke scours
3: the internet for the most bizarre, the most odd, the most unusual news stories and brings them back into the studio, kicking and screaming for your listening pleasure.
0: Duke, what sort of insanity have you found on the internet?
1: Christopher Carroll. Do you know Christopher Carroll?
0: I don't. You're mixing your segments.
1: Christopher Carroll, 36. I don't know what age he's got to do with it.
0: So where's
1: but
0: he from?
1: Was 36.
0: Where's he from?
1: We'll find out.
0: Florida? Oh, okay.
1: Christopher Carroll, was suspended from his job as a paramedic with the Baltimore County Fire Department and is facing...
0: A paramedic means ambulance man, doesn't it?
1: Yeah, but they're sort of fire department, ambulance.
0: Okay.
1: Probably all in the same.
0: So he's an ambo in the fire brigade.
1: Yes.
0: Okay.
1: Yeah, probably under the umbrella of a fire brigade.
0: Okay.
1: He's actually facing 23 criminal charges following an inexplicable behaviour at work and elsewhere.
0: Right. We still don't know where
1: Mr. Carroll. Now, the local TV station, WSFA TV, reported on February the 7th. Investigators said Carroll urinated in different spots all over his workplace, including, are you writing this down?
0: No, I'm not writing this down.
1: Including on his supervisor's keyboard. A pot of chili.
0: What's he doing this for?
1: In a pot of chili.
0: What's he doing this for?
1: In coffee creamer and in an ice maker.
0: That's just gross. Stop it, Carroll.
1: Why are you writing down all these different places?
0: I'm not.
1: Prosecutor said Carroll urinated into the ice, wiped on a scoop, and used the scoop to mix the urine through the ice while filming himself.
0: What a filming! So he's an ambo with the fire brigade in Baltimore doing this.
1: He's doing this in the office. I wonder if Pat's listening here.
0: He's probably disgruntled, I'd say.
1: Now other
0: he's a bit of a trickster that's gone too far.
1: But not only that. Other targets also included someone's chapstick.
0: Oh, no.
1: he filmed himself doing this. A can of vegetables.
0: He's just a filth bag.
1: And a carton of orange juice, which you wouldn't know. You wouldn't know anything different.
0: Probably not in orange juice.
1: Anyway, officials believe Carroll was making the videos to post online prescription services. Anyway, he's been denied bail. This is brand new. This was this week. Oh, Carroll.
0: Carroll, keep it in your pants, don't you?
1: Now, it got me thinking.
0: Oh, no. Oh, no. I just had a biscuit out of the Mickey barrel. What have you done?
1: Well, they're brand new yet.
0: Okay.
1: It got me thinking. If you were going to urinate somewhere in your office.
0: In the toilet.
1: Where would you?
0: In the toilet.
1: Where would you go? Where would you urinate?
0: In the toilet. It's obvious. Okay.
1: No, come on. It's got to be somewhere else.
0: No.
1: The pot plant. Everyone's office
0: maybe
1: has got a pot plant.
0: If the toilet was broken and I was really busting out, I couldn't get outside.
1: Fern things or something.
0: Yeah.
1: But then you get those.
0: What about you?
1: Well, I would go the a purse.
0: That was everyone's favourite segment. I'm going to shut that down. Say what?
2: Say what?
1: If listeners, can we get our listeners to call in? Is it best place to
0: 0-4-7-3-5-1-8-7-6. What's the most interesting spot you've had a week? Now let's have a tune because it's gone too far. Outfit Horse out of Newcastle, 5-piece.
1: If we get callers coming in on that one, it's going to be a good show.
0: Yeah, all right. Okay, Horse and their new track,
1: Duck Sized
0: Gloss. Short band name, short song name. Love it.

0: And that was Horse.
1: I like that one.
0: And their song Gloss.
1: I like that. Hey, do we get any bands messaging from Facebook?
0: Yeah, we've got a bit of engagement this week, which
1: that's
0: is good.
1: Great.
0: Yeah.
1: So we encourage that. Any other bands that are listening and we're playing your songs?
0: They've got a good chance of being on, what is it? Who's on the phone next week?
1: Exactly. Are we live next week? When's our show? Our live show?
0: Week after.
1: Week after.
0: But I still haven't confirmed an act.
1: Okay. Any acts out there? Get in touch.
0: Well, I've spoken to Brandon Kitt from Ramona Persona.
1: Should we explain to the listeners what we're talking about?
0: Yeah, what we're talking about is not next Tuesday, but the Tuesday after. We're going to do the show with a live audience.
1: That's right.
0: Pretty exciting. On Pine Avenue, the Melly Arts Collab building. You've been there, Duke?
1: Oh, I certainly have.
0: It's a big red building, isn't it?
1: Yep.
0: Great stage, great PA. Now,
1: yes, he is a good PA.
0: So looking forward to that. Hopefully, should we just live. Need to pull it all together. There's a few moving parts that...
1: 2 weeks' time.
0: Yeah.
1: Okay. It's going to be great.
0: Oh, yeah.
1: Tickets selling fast. Is there tickets?
0: No, we should sell tickets, but we're not.
1: So anyone can just rock up?
0: Everyone can rock up.
1: What? Are we signing autographs as well? Oh my God, what a night. Is there going to be a bar?
0: It's the first off. No bar, that's it.
1: So you can bring your own?
0: If you're sneaky.
1: This is a disclaimer.
0: Now it's time for everyone's favourite segment, but we do need a bit.
1: I've just done it.
0: What?
1: I've just done the favourite segment.
0: Well, there's another favourite.
1: Oh, this is your favourite segment.
0: This is pick of the week, but I need to play our language warning first because there's a bit of language in it.
1: It's okay.
0: Ready?
2: Stop the tape, but we are legally obligated to tell you that the shit you're about to hear on Clarko and the Duke is definitely not f***ing safe for work, church, or anyone under the age of 16.
0: There we go. You've been warned.
1: Yes.
0: Hide the kids.
1: We should just play that at the start. Take Put it in our stinger at the start.
0: We should. Take them to an orphanage or something like that.
1: Forget about it.
0: This is everyone's favourite segment.
1: You keep telling yourself that.
0: Pick of the week.
3: Get to the chopper.
0: Now on this show, we only play brand new music. Stuff released in the last 7 days.
1: Oh, no.
0: How long, Duke?
1: Oh, no.
0: 7 days.
1: Oh, no.
0: Now from from the hundreds of of released songs.
1: Yes.
0: Hundreds.
1: Hundreds, yeah, I know.
0: We select 15. How many, Duke?
1: How many? 15?
0: 15, that's right.
1: How many?
0: And from the 15.
1: This is going the other way.
0: Well, yeah, we're doing a different. Yeah. From the 15, we choose one and only one to be pick of the week.
1: Okay, so we've finished the how many.
0: Like this new dialogue.
1: We can't do the thing now.
0: I really hate that button. Let's save it.
1: Okay. We got to save it for give me five. What were we saving for?
0: Something like that. Give me five. All right. Now,
1: we're confused. I'm confused. Now, because we've changed the dialogue
0: See how dynamic we're agile we are. Now, this week is a sweet little tune from the Pretty Littles. They're a bit of a punk alt thing, and I think they're from Adelaide. But they're definitely playing in Adelaide on the 19th of June, which is this coming weekend. If you're not going to the piano bar.
1: No, 2 weeks.
0: Is it? Oh, it is two. Okay, not this one, the one after. If you're in Adelaide on the 19th, go down to the Lion Arts Factory.
1: Wow.
0: And see the Pretty Littles and they'll play this song. It'll sound very similar, although punk sometimes sounds quite different live, doesn't it?
1: No. Punk is punk.
0: Okay. The Pretty Littles and Mathematician.

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1: 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So the Jodie Lee Foundation would like you to please take the test. Because the more tests that are taken, the less we'll see of bowel cancer. 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
5: That's right.
4: Yes. That's,
5: we have more, couldn't we?
4: We'll have a lot more. Being a community radio station, basically we survive off sponsors. If you're in a commercial space, they'd be called advertisers, but we call them sponsors. And grants. Now, grants are drying up, as are sponsors. And so if you're keen to keep us on air, definitely consider a sponsorship.
3: Yeah, for sure. So we've got Rat Bags are in the building.
4: Rat Bags are in the building. They're going to be on after the 6 o'clock news in 5 minutes. And we'll have all the usual
5: They've
4: segments.
5: They've got a show coming up pretty soon.
4: Yeah. We'll hear all about that. And we're coming to the news in about 4 minutes. Let's have a tune to take us to the news. Civic Video. Was that the name of a chain of video stores? Anyway. The band
3: Civic.
4: Name. Okay. Civic Video is the name of the band, a Sydney indie trio, and their new track, Get Back To It, is out. Let's get back to it.

0: I'm Shannon Kirkwood. The federal government is defending its proposed changes to the National Disability Insurance Scheme as recipients share their concerns. A Senate committee is this week hearing from organisations, individuals with disability, family and carers. Today, witnesses have told the hearing they're worried replacement systems won't be ready in time and there remains far too much uncertainty. Cabinet Minister Murray Watt says something needs to be done to rein in the cost of the scheme.
1: We do need to make sure that it's sustainable for the future, but we'll be very happy to continue talking with other parties as we seek to pass this legislation.
0: The federal government is seeking to make $16.6 billion in savings over the next 4 years. It's expected $11 billion of that will come from eligibility changes. Australia is being urged to do better for victims of modern slavery. A report released by the Australian Institute of Criminology today states 41 people have been convicted of modern slavery crimes over the past two decades to 2025. Five have occurred in the last financial year when 420 crimes were reported. That equates to a conviction rate of just over 1%. The most common modern slavery allegation is forced marriage, followed by sexual servitude and exit trafficking. Hundreds of workers are set to lose their jobs as administrators confirm the closure of a 50-year-old Australian retailer. Barbecues Galore entered into voluntary administration earlier this year. Today it's been announced a buyer could not be found. 62 company-owned stores are set to be closed over the coming weeks, while 27 stores owned by franchises are also expected to close. Heading overseas, the search for survivors continues in the Philippines following yesterday's magnitude 7.8 earthquake. Thousands of homes have been damaged on Mindanao Island. At least 37 people have died and almost 500 people have been injured. The region has experienced hundreds of aftershocks. Chinese President Xi Jinping is concluding a two-day visit to North Korea today. President Xi and North Korean leader Kim Jong-un have pledged to expand cooperation. And Israel has ordered the evacuation of a southern Lebanese city a day after Israel and Iran agreed to end strikes against each other. Iran had warned a severe response if the IDF continued striking southern Lebanon. New research is reshaping the understanding of koala evolution. David Wilson has more on the findings by the University of Sydney and Texas A&M University.
2: The research has discovered all modern koalas descended from a single ancestral population. It has found the iconic marsupials experienced a major population decline around 100,000 years ago, coinciding with major environmental changes and glacial movement. This predates human contact, previously thought to be the catalyst for the drop, by around 35,000 years. PhD student Toby Kovacs, who led the research, notes the environmental and habitat changes separated koalas into eastern and western populations, with only the former surviving. He says the research results can be used to inform current conservation efforts.
0: To sport, Essendon's Archie May has been ruled out for the remainder of the AFL season due to a shoulder injury, while a hamstring injury is set to see Sydney's Justin McInerney sidelined for up to 10 weeks. Melbourne says forward Brody Majacek is up and walking after undergoing surgery on a neck fracture he sustained during his side's win over Collingwood yesterday. Collingwood defender Billy Frampton has been hit with a three-game ban over the incident. The Magpies have until tomorrow morning to decide whether or not they will appeal the ban.
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0: Oh, you're going to love this. It's one of my favourite movies.
1: Cool, start it up. Gee, looks great.
0: Oh, hang on. Oh, I'll just check the connections. How's that?
1: Nah.
0: How about...
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4: And tonight on Out of Spotlight, we have Rat Bags. Yay!
5: Here we go.
6: We're in trouble now, Clarko.
5: We've opened up all the mics and the place is sound very spacious. Welcome, Ratbags. Welcome back, Ratbags, I should say.
7: Yeah, thank you.
5: Now, I'll go around the room. Shay, you want to introduce yourself? I just stuck.
8: Hi, I'm Shay.
5: Hey, Shay.
8: I'm big and I know stuff. G'day, I'm Kel. I'm old and I know stuff.
7: Oh, they have started something.
9: I'm Mel.
5: You're Mel.
9: And I'm not sure what I know.
5: Well, I'm sure you know stuff.
7: I'm Nigel and I don't want to know anything.
5: Nigel, you're like the boss, aren't you?
7: Yeah, let's go with that.
5: Yeah.
10: And I'm the boss.
5: And?
11: Elise, and I'm learning stuff.
5: Learning stuff, that's good.
12: And I'm Hannah, and I like to think I know everything.
5: I'm sure you do, Hannah. I'm sure you do. And together you are Rat Bags. So you guys are how do you explain what Rat Bags is?
7: Let's go with the local professional theatre restaurant.
5: Professional?
7: That's what we say.
5: Okay, that's good.
6: Is anyone missing Nige, or is this the whole crew?
7: Yeah, we've got four missing. A couple of sick people, and our techie and his other half coming back from Melbourne, I think.
5: Okay. So there's about two, that makes it about 12 in the group?
7: Oh, no, there's normally about 10.
5: 10, okay. Now, so being professional, when you do those gigs, you actually make money.
7: We're trying. That's the ultimate aim. That's the goal.
5: So how much each, like, you split it up? Do you get enough for a coffee?
7: Probably not for a coffee. Not for me.
5: You drink big coffee, bro.
7: I just put a backdrop today and saved $2.10. I was just telling the team.
5: You saved $2.10.
7: Fantastic.
5: Was it?
7: No, Melbourne company that I've got to get the backdrops from.
5: That's good.
6: So what's happening, guys? You've come in here on very short notice.
7: Yeah, yesterday.
6: What's happening? What you got a show coming up?
7: We've got a what we call Rat Bags Unplugged Music Trivia Night coming up on Friday the 24th of July.
5: That's down to Powerhouse.
7: It's the Powerhouse.
6: Wow.
7: Yes. Yeah, they're great supporters of the council. They've allowed us to use their space a couple of years in a row now.
5: They're charging you, though, aren't they? They always charge me.
7: Well, we're getting a little bit off.
5: Okay, that's all right.
7: The council are looking after us, so I'm not going to bag the council tonight.
5: No, not tonight.
7: So we've got 12 tables of 10, $80 a ticket. Food is included from our friends at Mally Burgers. They're going with our Rat Bags theme. We do some trivia, and then we do our unplugged set where we sing, dance, and have a good time.
5: So is that like, when you say food, is it like table service? Do I come up with a
7: dish? It's like Mally Burgers. You go up to the van, you order whatever you like, goes really? On my table. Yeah.
5: With your $80, you can go nuts.
7: Just go nuts. Yeah, yeah.
9: Yep.
7: Hamburgers, we can get jam donuts at the end. Throw those in, that's really good.
5: That is good. And the jam donuts.
9: So it is a fundraiser, though.
7: Yeah, it is a fundraiser.
9: So it is a fundraiser.
7: Raising funds for the stage, which is a group of local theatre groups coming together to try and find a rehearsal space.
5: Right.
7: We're trying to raise money to get a purpose-built rehearsal space and storage area for a few of the local theatre groups.
5: Fantastic. So it's a fundraiser not just for you guys, but for Mildura Theatre.
7: Yeah, so predominantly it's Electric Light Theatre, Mildura Theatre Company, and Mildura Musical Society Mildura.
5: Yeah.
7: But there's some other theatre.
5: So when you say space, you're going to like buy somewhere or...?
7: Well, we're hoping that council have earmarked some land, and we're hoping to raise some funds so that they can match and we can build a theatre space to rehearse
9: space.
7: Store our stuff.
9: For the three companies, costumes, props, sets.
11: Wow. Building construction.
12: Yeah.
4: That's great.
11: Revolving rehearsal space. Yeah.
6: Yeah.
4: Awesome. And you've got a spot earmarked already.
7: Well, we hope that council have put a spot. We have nothing's confirmed, yeah. So I can't let anything out of the bag.
4: Well, they're not. They're closing up the landfill soon, aren't they? So they might be able to.
11: Maybe there. Maybe they'll put it right back. Maybe they'll put it at the tip. Yeah.
1: That'll be the spot to put us.
4: Yeah.
11: Okay. Put it right back to the tip.
4: Now, on this show, we have a bit of a cadence in this Art of Spotlight segment. We start off with a segment, then we have a song, and then a segment, and then a song, and then a segment, and then a song, and then a segment. And the first segment is a bit of an icebreaker. Now, you guys probably don't need it because you look pretty calm, but...
6: It's all new, brand new questions, though.
4: Yeah.
6: All brand new questions, Glucko.
4: Really?
6: No.
4: I was going to say.
6: All brand new questions.
4: You've done a lot of homework this week.
6: I did get up at 5. So I tell you, I got up at 5 a.m. this morning.
4: So this, he likes not that far.
6: I did. I didn't start work at 5 a.m. I got up at 5 a.m.
4: Job at Sea Lake to get up at 5 a.m.
6: People could be listening.
4: Okay.
6: Could be listening, I'm saying.
4: I'm going to play the jingle and we'll get moving. Here we go.
6: Yeah. Oh, yeah.
4: Give me five.
6: How many?
4: Give me 1, 2, 3, 4. Give me 5. Jazz hands there. Saying the word jazz hands because people in the radio, they can't hear. Yeah. They're a little bit...
6: In this segment, the Duke Scowers...
4: No, we go around the room rapid-firing. Rapid-firing. Five questions.
6: Five questions.
4: Four.
6: Not four.
4: Not six.
6: How many?
4: How many will it be? How many questions? And give me five.
6: Five. Now. I know.
4: You knew that.
6: I know. It's edge of the seat moment.
4: So rapid fire.
6: Hang on.
4: What?
6: I can see a hurdle.
4: What's a hurdle?
6: Do we go clock? We've got so many people in here. Do we go clockwise or anti-clockwise? Because you know
4: you're gonna get
6: anti-clockwise confuses me.
4: I think we're going to have to go clockwise then.
6: Because I've got to think like... A ceiling fan.
4: A winter fan or a summer fan?
6: Oh, well, now what do you do? Did I turn that back in winter or did I turn that...
4: Dear. Anyway.
6: So,
1: are we overthinking this?
6: I think...
4: It's complex business here.
6: I think...
4: Let's start with Shay.
6: I think we start... Well, that's clockwise. Let's go anti-clockwise.
4: We're going anti-clockwise. Okay, Hannah.
12: All right.
4: Hannah, you ready?
12: Yeah.
4: On the edge of your seat. Well, here we go. Hannah, come on.
6: Hannah, is it Mel or Mall?
12: Mall.
4: Yeah, you go to the Mall. No one goes to the Mall.
6: Elise, Mel or Mall? Same question.
11: Mall, pet peeve, Mall.
6: Nige.
7: Mall, although I say pell-mell. Monopoly.
6: Well, you can't do
7: pell-mell. I don't know why, because it just
6: Mel?
11: Mall, definitely.
6: Cow.
1: Definitely Mall, and I used to work at the Pall Mall branch of the National Bank in Bendigo, and it gave me the irrits to say it.
4: Pall Mall.
6: I reckon Shay's going to go Mel.
4: Okay.
6: Shay?
3: No, definitely Mall. We only rehearse at Mel's.
4: Mel's. Mel's place, that is.
11: We do rehearse at Mel's. Yeah, true.
4: Okay, next question. Bam, right.
6: Back to Hammer. Pineapple on pizza?
12: Yes.
6: Yep.
11: Yes.
6: Please?
7: Yes.
6: Nice.
12: No.
4: Ooh.
1: Abomination. Either way, I'm good.
4: You're good. Flexible. That's good.
6: Now,
4: that's
6: if
4: good.
6: Someone's buying,
4: would you
6: still know?
4: You pick it off, even if it's someone else's buying.
6: Yeah, I just, if someone's buying, I go, yeah, cool, that's good.
4: Yeah, I eat it anyway, yeah.
6: All right, Hannah. Would you rather fight...
4: Oh, I love this question. This is a new question. You wouldn't have heard this. You've got to use your imagination.
12: Okay.
4: And think about tactics.
12: Oh, God.
6: You always pump this question
4: up. I love this question.
6: Would you rather fight one horse-sized duck or 100 duck-sized horses?
4: What are you going to go with?
6: Would you like that question again?
12: Yeah, one more time.
6: All right, would you rather fight one horse-sized duck or 100 duck-sized horses?
4: Hannah.
12: I'm going to go with a horse-sized duck.
6: That's a big duck.
12: There's only one of them. And ducks,
4: you get pretty
6: but it's a big... All right, okay. Elise?
11: I'm also going to go with the one.
6: Just the one? The
11: horse-sized
6: duck.
11: Yeah.
6: Nige, you had a bit of time to think about it,
7: I
6: reckon.
7: I was going to go the 100 little hawk, but I think I'm going to get the big duck.
5: Yeah. Okay.
7: You can always cook it later.
5: Here's a duck.
11: Duck is probably better to eat than horse.
7: Yeah, absolutely.
11: Mm. Yeah. Mm. Yeah.
12: Agreed.
5: Mel?
11: Well, there's a lot of peer pressure now because I was also thinking about the 100 little horses that maybe I could distract with something in a paddock with some hay. We could also possibly do that.
5: Yeah. RSPCA
11: Frown. With some disclaimers on that. but I think, yes, I think I will go with the one duck.
5: Taking it on.
11: And hopefully get on its back and go for a fly or something.
7: Go for
11: That'd be good. Yeah. Oh.
5: Carl?
1: The horses made me in my size 12s.
3: I will have to agree with that too.
5: Yeah, she's calling the ducks as the horses as well.
6: All right. Now we can swap it around. We'll go clockwise. Start with Shay.
5: Oh, geez, I'm getting...
6: We'll let Hannah just relax a little bit. Shay, you a shower singer or car concert?
3: Car concert with my family.
6: Car concert. Cool. Kel?
1: Car concert. Kind of. I'm more of a car drummer.
6: Oh, yeah, the dashboard. Yeah. Mel?
12: Both?
6: Yeah, pick one.
12: Oh.
6: What would you prefer?
5: The acoustics.
6: Shower singer.
11: What would I prefer? Yeah, yeah, I do quite like the acoustics of the shower.
5: And the privacy, because some people see you singing and they look at you.
11: Oh, no.
6: In the shower?
5: In the car.
11: Oh, in the car. Yeah.
6: Nige?
7: No, I'm going to go to the car concert.
6: Yeah, car concert. Elise?
10: I'm also car.
6: Cool. Hannah?
12: Yeah, car concert. Car concert. Sure.
6: All right, last one. Shay, your go-to song on a car trip and you have to sing a little bit of it. Just a line.
10: Oh, God.
1: Start trekking across the universe.
6: Cal.
1: Oh, gosh.
6: I should have warned you on this one.
1: Yeah,
6: I forgot. I came in late.
1: Oh, that's putting me on the spot.
7: I thought you liked all the dumplings.
1: You always do like dumplings. That one. Yeah. I done all the dumb things.
6: Mel?
11: I often listen to, I could listen to quite a lot of Missy Higgins, so. Lay it all down, put your feet, ooh.
6: Yep. That's lovely. That's great. Nice. What's your go-to song on a car trip, Nige?
7: Well, I don't know now.
6: I reckon you got a heap of them.
7: Oh, I do. I don't have any. Let's go. Because I'm TNT. I'm dynamite.
6: That's
5: TNT.
6: Cool.
5: Oh, yeah.
6: Yeah.
5: Oi.
10: Oh,
5: oi.
10: My turn. Okay.
6: Yeah.
10: Life is a highway.
7: Wait. I want to ride it all night.
6: Heard it on the way back from Sea Lake today.
5: Good choice.
6: Hannah, bring it on home.
12: Oh, well, look, I'm a Swiftie. all that time sat alone in my tower, you were just honing your powers.
5: Nice.
6: Fantastic. What was that segment called? That long segment?
5: That was everyone's favourite segment. Otherwise, cool.

0: you for joining in the jazz hands. It feels a bit silly doing it by yourself, doesn't it? It's one of those things that.
1: Yeah.
0: Anyway,
2: better than the G7. That's coming up later.
0: That's later. Okay. Now, it's time for the first tune.
2: It is time.
0: Now, you're going to do three songs for us tonight?
3: Yeah, why not?
2: Good. Now, are these from the show or just a random pick?
3: Part of the show. These are part of our unplugged.
2: Okay.
0: What are you going to start with? What do you got for us
3: tonight? Let's go with Love a Rainy Night.
0: Love a Rainy Night. Okay, let me line that up. Who sings Love Rainy Night usually?
3: We all do.
1: All of us.
0: No, I mean, who
1: Nigel
0: wrote it?
1: Starts.
3: No. Oh, I don't know who wrote it.
1: The actual artist couldn't tell you.
3: Depends on the night who starts, but usually it's me and everyone just goes, oh, yeah, that's right, we were supposed to sing then. That's true.
0: Okay, now I will turn up a little bit of volume there so you guys can hear it. But now I've got – oh, cameras. What are you doing, Duke?
4: It's on.
3: On the ceiling.
4: On the ceiling.
1: Eddie Rabbit is the Eddie original singer.
5: Yes.
1: Well, there you go. See, we're learning things.
6: We are.
1: We're learning.
6: And I knew that.
0: Yeah. Oh, you're alone.
1: Thanks, man. Thanks,
0: okay, man. Here we go. What's it called again?
1: I love a rainy night.
0: Love a Rainy Night. And I think we're ready to go. I'm going to push one more button. Okay, here we go. Love a Rainy Night.

0: Bloody magnificent. That was great.
1: My gosh.
2: Why, thank you.
0: You've been practicing, I can tell.
3: Yeah, we had to go just
0: there. Oh, I've got to turn that off. Sorry, there we go.
1: How good was that?
0: That was great. That was great. Congratulations, thank you.
1: My goodness.
0: Now,
4: hard to keep still, Clarko.
0: I was.
4: getting into it. Harmonies are perfect.
0: In the spirit of the show, it's time for, and you're never going to guess this, but it's time for another segment.
5: Woo!
1: Oh, yeah. I didn't tell you guys about this one either.
0: No, you're sorry. You're not doing your job there.
3: He was running late.
2: He was 15 minutes.
5: Yeah.
0: Okay, let's do it. Everyone's favourite segment.
6: Move.
5: What's your favourite?
4: In this segment, the Duke Scours.
0: The community. For whinges, gripes, moaners, complaints, and brings it back into the studio,
4: kicking and screaming for your listening pleasure.
0: Duke, what sort of whiny, whinging local have you been speaking to this week?
4: Well, hey, guess what?
0: What?
4: I've been inundated.
0: Not again every week. You're inundated whining, whinging complaints.
4: I have so many inundations that I get inundating.
0: It's lucky you're inundatable.
4: Almost.
0: Okay.
4: I could be inundatable.
0: Anyway, now the question is...
4: Barry from Baronga.
0: Barry?
4: Mm-hmm.
0: Barry from Baronga?
4: Do you know Barry from Baronga?
0: I don't know.
4: Okay.

0: going to Sea Lake today as well, probably.
1: Behind a bunch of bloody caravans. Yeah, yeah.
0: Okay.
1: And a truck with a caravan on it. Would you believe it? Yeah, even worse, that was 80K. Anyway.
0: Okay, Ben.
1: Sorry, I'm a little bit out. Rat bags. Obviously, you guys have a lot of beefs.
2: Yeah.
0: Well, wow. Are we going clockwise or anti-clockwise?
1: You pick.
0: Okay, let's go clockwise. Let's start with Shay.
1: Shay, do you have a beef?
3: Yes.
1: It's time.
3: When you approach a roundabout and you come up behind a car that decides that they need to give way to the person coming out of the next roundabout.
0: Oh, yes.
4: What's your beef?
0: Okay.
1: I thought you were going to go with the indicator thing, because that's me. I don't indicate. Do I see the roundabout?
3: Apprehensive drivers from a roundabout drive me nuts.
0: I thought you were going to say when you're driving your caravan and some idiot pulls up right behind you.
1: Barry's going to call in.
0: Anyway, Cal.
5: People who get in my way at the supermarket, they stand there looking at the shelves, just get what you need and get the hell out of my way.
0: It's always your shelf, isn't it? It's happened to me on the weekend. I just want to look at that bay and you're in my way.
1: Sometimes Coles is getting like, Woolworths, I think, I've got like really sort of thin...
0: Aisles,
1: some of them.
0: They need attendants with a big cane stick to move.
1: Nothing to say here.
0: Okay, Mel.
6: Wake up.
1: You
6: can't sleep here.
4: I've spent quite a lot of time over the weekend and last week at the Mildura as Deadford. So it's on at the moment and it's got another week and a bit to go. But
0: did you win a prize yet?
4: I actually didn't perform. I've done a lot of volunteer ushering and I compared last night.
0: Because apparently you can win $35.
4: You can. You can, but you have already paid a $16
0: entry fee.
4: And you've probably paid the pianist and you've probably paid your teacher.
7: And for your costumes.
1: Never thought about it like that.
0: So you're self-taught, you might make $14.
4: You might, yes.
0: Okay.
4: That's right.
3: If you're doing it for the money, you're not doing it right.
4: No, correct. It's about the feedback.
0: But it's still more than you make as a rat bag though, isn't it?
4: $2.
1: Clarko. We could make $7.
0: Yeah,
4: you could share it going to duo. So absolutely. Anyway, my gripe is while children are performing, opening a packet of chips.
0: Oh, yes.
4: It is so loud when you've got 2 5-year-olds singing a beautiful song. And there were 2 5-year-olds last night who sang Jesus Loves Me, This I Know.
0: And someone's opening their twisties.
4: Someone was opening their chips in the middle of these beautiful 5-year-olds with their candles.
1: You know what? Just don't sell them. Don't sell them.
4: Or don't allow them into the theatre. This is true.
0: Okay, Nige, what are you?
6: Well, I was driving my caravan.
1: Today? Don't say today.
6: Yesterday.
0: He's pushing you along.
6: Yesterday. And I didn't want to be one of those caravan drivers, so I pull over to make sure and I indicate to make sure they can go past and the people who don't take the hint. Get all this road, I indicate for them to go around and they do nothing. And I say, well, stuff you.
1: Yeah.
6: I'm going to keep driving, you can find your own way around.
1: That's good courtesy, though.
4: What's your beef?
0: Elise.
7: Now, I've already said mine. No.
0: Oh.
7: No, sorry. I'll go with the same as last year because I remember this last year. And mine was tailgaters. Sticking on the car driving
1: thing. They point at me.
0: When you got your caravan on.
7: Oh, I cannot stand tailgaters.
1: What are you pointing at me for?
0: Because the caravan.
1: I'm a considerate driver.
0: No, tailgaters.
1: When I'm awake.
7: Yeah. Tailgaters do my head in.
0: Yeah. I'll tell you once, I had a tailgater and I was in Brisbane at the time and I'm on the freeway and it's like, you know, 11 o'clock at night. There's no one else on the freeway. And I'm turning on along and some guy behind me is tailgating me. And so, doing this. Anyway, so I slow down and he rams me. Can you believe that? Couldn't believe it. Anyway.
6: Beef.
0: That was mine.
1: I know you had one.
0: I don't normally have one. Thanks.
1: Hannah's going to bring it home again, at least.
8: Okay, so I just drove back from Adelaide yesterday. With a caravan?
1: No,
8: the caravans weren't so bad. No, I got stuck behind for a good 50 kilometres just out of Mildura behind an oversized, like, house on the back of a truck.
1: Oh.
8: And it was just right at the end, and the sun's going down, and it was just windy road. You couldn't overtake, and I was like, oh, the whole time. Frustrating.
0: Now, there's been a lot of road rage.
8: Mm-hmm. Yeah, there's

0: like a therapy session.
1: It's all those car stars.
2: What was that?
1: It is.
2: What was that segment called?
0: Favorite segment.
1: What's your beef?
0: Okay, in the spirit of Artist Spotlight, it's time for another tune. What's next, Nige?
3: What is next?
4: Making your mind up.
5: Making your mind up.
4: I told you, I know everything.
1: She wants to get it out of the way.
0: She's done. You're the star of this one, aren't you?
1: No. Yes, because she's the only one that knows the words quietly.
6: Yes, I'm going to just do a bit of a sneaky look here.
0: Okay, here we go. Making Your Mind Up by Ratbags.

0: I can't make my mind up whether that's the best one or not so far.
1: Oh, it's borderline. It's borderline.
0: Did you get that?
1: Yeah, I love it. Harmonies are so good, guys.
2: See what you did there.
0: Yeah, see what I did.
1: It's spot on. It's going to sound really great at the music trivia night.
3: Yeah. Yeah.
1: So how many you got? So you're going to do how many songs?
4: Well, it really depends how long the trivia takes.
1: Yep.
4: But we've got about 40 songs that we can choose from, and then a few in the bank just
0: 40
4: in case
0: you need. So $80.
4: $80.
0: You get all you can eat, Jim Sims.
5: Yeah, and jam donuts.
0: Yeah. Yeah. And jam donuts.
1: Yeah. And Mally Burgers. Mally Burger.
0: And then is there a bar?
4: Oops, BYO.
0: BYO.
4: So you drink your own.
0: Genius.
1: Starts at 6:30, so you can get down there on a good time for tea.
0: It's a big night.
4: So 6:30, the Mally Burger van will be open. We encourage you to get your food straight away.
0: Yep.
4: Get served.
1: Yes.
4: Eat up.
0: Sit down.
4: And we can start around about 7-ish.
0: Seven.
4: Bit after maybe.
0: Take it half an hour to get your dim
4: sums. We've got a music. We've got trivia bingo to begin with.
1: Right.
4: Yep. Bingo trivia.
1: All at the powerhouse down there at the river.
0: Bring your own esky.
1: That'd be great.
0: That's a ripper. And what's the capacity?
4: 120. So we've got 12 tables of 10.
0: And so tickets still available online?
4: Yes, yes.
0: Or at the door or both?
4: You can go on to Try Booking or you can go onto our website and you can probably
5: particular us. We don't actually have a face.
1: There's a QR code there.
4: There's a QR code that just takes you straight to Try Booking.
0: Yeah.
1: And it's a good idea to...
2: So old,
1: so it's a good idea to book so you can get a table to do your trivia.
4: Absolutely. Grab your table of 10.
5: Yep.
1: Yeah,
4: one of your friends.
0: And so what about if there's just two of us?
4: Doesn't matter. There's tables of 20, like six at the moment.
5: Two tables left on two chairs left on table 13 right now.
0: Sweet.
5: So go get them.
0: 13's unlucky.
5: Otherwise, we've got four on table one and there's, 10 more tables. No, 8 more tables left.
4: Yeah.
5: Yep.
0: Right.
1: Of how many seats?
5: Of 10.
1: Of 10
6: seats. Well, that would be
1: 80. Right, okay.
5: Yeah.
1: So not many left.
5: Not many.
1: And it's still what, 3 weeks away or something?
4: Oh, plenty.
1: Wow.
6: Well, we're hoping that once everyone gets past Estedford,
4: yeah.
6: Which is taking a lot of our musical community's time and effort at the moment.
0: Yeah. That we for weeks,
6: have a few
0: it?
6: People, yeah. Yeah.
4: Yeah. And if you're not a part of the theatre community, come along for a good night.
6: Yeah, absolutely.
1: Oh, yeah.
4: Grab a table of 10. Yeah, some Mally Burger.
0: Absolutely.
6: And there's so many people in our community, including most of us, who have come through performing arts in Sunraysia and had lots of wonderful opportunities in lots of different shows and stage.
0: Mm-hmm. So what are the coaches. Three groups that you're raising money for, the Redcliffe Players?
6: Well, the group is called the Stage Group.
0: Okay.
6: So, but it's a collaboration between Musical Society Mildura.
0: Yep.
6: Rat Mildura bags. Theatre Company.
0: Are you?
6: No, not Rat Bags. We're just coming in to bring the music.
4: Fundraising
6: We're fundraising as for them.
0: And
6: but we are all, the third one is Electric Light Theatre.
0: Electric Light.
6: And we are all a big the part of all of those different companies.
0: Place, don't they? They've got
6: the Redcliffe's are out at Cardross.
0: Yeah, they've got the whole hall there.
6: They're pretty happy there. And we do have a space at Nichols Point that we use a fair bit, but we've got costumes in one shed and costumes in another shed and we've got sets being built somewhere else and props being held in other places.
0: Yeah.
6: So it... would be really
0: and practicing at Mel's place.
6: Practicing at Mel's house, correct? Yes.
1: Okay. It'd be nice to have something like area down there at the that powerhouse precinct. What are they called down there?
6: What we'd like
1: it'd
6: is
1: be nice down there.
6: What I would have liked close. Earlier in the year was the Kmart building.
5: Mm.
6: That would have been perfect.
0: Pretty big though.
6: For three companies.
0: Yeah,
6: but three companies.
0: Okay.
6: So three rehearsal spaces, rotating rehearsal spaces. Mm. So a show about to go out, a show that's in development and a show that's rehearsing.
0: So dedicated, you get to leave the sets up and, that's clever.
6: But obviously that's gone. That's going to be
4: consider the amount of talent that's in this town and have gone on to bigger and better things.
0: Yes.
4: We certainly punch above our weight and
0: that's
4: we have
0: good.
4: Some amazingly talented people in this town.
1: In most things too, sport.
4: Everything.
1: Music.
6: Yeah.
0: Yep. Now, speaking of talent.
6: The adjudicators over the last 2 weeks have really given huge compliments to the quality and talent of artists on the stage. So it's It's been really nice for the community to get that feedback.
1: We see them come through here, don't we, Clarko?
0: Oh, so many clever people. Yeah.
1: So young too.
0: And people, you'd never heard of. And like last weekend we had Billy and Khadijah. Incredible voices.
6: Kalisha, she was invited to perform at the Melbourne Estedford maybe a few years ago. She won one of the Estedford Awards maybe 2 or 3 years ago.
0: Right.
6: She was on the stage for us at St. Joe's in Little Shop of Horrors. She played one of the rock sets in that show. So
0: played a tree or a plant or something?
6: No, the rock sets are like the narrators.
0: I got when I went there.
6: She's got too much of a voice for that.
0: Yeah. We've got another segment, funnily enough, as you may have guessed, everyone's favourite segment. John Mayne, thank you for this trumpet work. What's for dinner? What's for tea? What's for dinner, Clarky? Jazz hands G7.
1: In this segment,
0: we go around the room exploring what culinary delights
1: are
0: in store for us tonight when we get home, aptly named What's for Dinner? Now,
2: take it away.
0: How are we going? We'll go clockwise. Okay, Shay, what's for dinner tonight at your place?
3: Homemade chicken and corn soup.
0: Now, you know that because you made it or?
3: Yes.
0: Right, okay, so you got some insider information.
3: Yeah, now, I'm batching it this week, so the rest of the family are all gone.
0: So you've cooked this up or you dragged it out of the freezer?
3: I cooked it last night.
0: Last night, okay. So is it like sweet corn out of a can?
3: No, I actually grow my own corn at home. I do cheat. I get a chicken in a bag.
0: So you didn't kill your own chicken?
3: No. Although I do have 4 chickens in the backyard, but I would get crucified for getting
1: one. I've got to put the cans back on. Hang on a minute. Are we talking chickens?
0: Yeah, we're talking chickens.
1: I've got 2 chickens and they're not laying anything.
0: How many eggs you got so far?
1: One
0: egg.
1: And the chickens are getting fatter. I'm not sure what I'm going to do.
0: You should have chased the healthy looking chickens, not grabbed the one that couldn't run away.
1: They're healthy. They get fed a lot.
0: I went to SRS and got my chickens and they're pumping out the eggs. You went to SRS and you got the oldest chook in them.
1: Anyway.
0: We have to talk chickens. So, Shay, you have 4 chooks.
3: Yes.
0: Yeah. How many eggs a day?
1: No, don't do it. You don't get any, do you?
3: This time of year, they don't lay.
0: So, okay. Right. Mine are still pumping out, probably half an egg a day.
3: Half an egg.
0: One every 2 days.
1: I reckon Belinda's getting the same eggs out.
0: She could
1: put them in there. Just to get you out of the house for like 15 minutes.
0: Yeah, it could be. Could be. Okay, Kel, what's for dinner at your place?
7: Mushroom fettuccine.
0: Oh, fancy. You made it?
7: Yeah, well, I'm going to.
0: Going to make it. Is it like a cream sauce?
7: I use creme fraiche.
0: Oh, jeez, now we're talking. Okay. And what sort of mushrooms?
7: I've got portobello.
0: Oh, jeez, I'm coming to your place.
7: Some parmesan cheese, porcini, salt and truffle oil.
0: Oh,
2: bit of seasoning all purpose.
0: No, that sounds really good, Cal. Now you've inspired me. I'm going to make that on the weekend, though. Probably that sounds like one of those special things you have on the weekend.
7: Indeed.
0: For you, every day is a weekend, isn't it?
7: just cooking for myself. I guess so.
0: Okay, Mel, what's for dinner at your place tonight?
6: I don't know yet. I did feed my child I came here.
0: Now, are you expecting someone else to put something up for you when you get home or do you go home and...
6: No, this is a solo mio responsibility.
1: Sorry, Mel. You said that you had to feed your child like it was a disclaimer. I don't believe you for a second.
0: Now, so when you get home, you're going to go to the pantry or the fridge...
6: Correct.
0: And you're going to get inspiration.
6: Correct. Yeah.
3: Or whatever she hits on the way home.
6: Now, that is also
0: possible. Are we talking at one end of the scale, a can of baked beans and a bit of toast, or at the other end, portobello mushrooms?
1: Fresh, somewhere in the middle.
6: Well, I'm gluten-free, so I can't have a lot of tinned things.
0: Okay.
6: Could be a can of corn.
0: There's no gluten in a can of beans, is there?
4: Bit of lettuce.
6: In
1: baked beans?
6: Baked beans, yeah, in the
1: Serious?
6: Sauce. Yeah, there's wheat, oh, wheat in the good. Sauce. Yeah.
1: Okay.
6: Yep.
1: Well, good luck with that.
6: I don't know.
1: Don't know.
6: Future Mel will find
1: yeah,
6: out.
1: Yeah.
6: That's a future Mel problem.
1: Yeah. So pasta as well, you've got to get the gluten-free pasta.
6: Yeah.
1: You're okay with rice though?
6: Yep. Yeah, rice
1: So you
6: could
1: do
6: good.
1: A stir fry or something maybe. Fried maybe. Rice.
6: I think it's more likely it'll be Zambreros on the way home.
4: Yeah, that's sorted now.
1: Nice.
4: Well, I'm supposed to be at rehearsal at the moment, Ooh. So the lovely parents and supporters at Cineraja Gang Show will probably make me a toasted sandwich or
1: nice.
4: Hot dog with cheese and sauce. Or
1: now, I'd explore that further, except our time's running out. Yeah, we better push it along a bit. Okay, Elise.
5: I think it's pasta bolognese, but I have to pick up the red wine on the way home.
1: Ooh, so. Red wine.
4: No. To make it.
1: You're dying. You're killing Clarko here. You can't just go.
4: To drink. Okay, yeah.
1: You can't just go red wine. You're going to have to tell us what it is. Oh, yeah. Good point.
5: It's whatever's going to be $5 on
1: $5. Yeah. Which, if you go to Aldi, it's like they're you know fancy end of the market.
5: It's actually
1: not
5: bad, the Aldi wine. It's pretty good.
8: We could be talking goonbag.
5: No, I go bottle.
1: Hannah,
5: okay,
1: we're going tomorrow night as well. Hannah, what have you got going on tonight when you get home, Hannah?
9: Well, my mum's cooking me tea tonight, so I'm having.
1: Oh, bless her heart.
9: Bless her heart.
1: Bless her cotton socks.
9: I'm having carbonara.
5: Pasta around.
1: That's it. Yeah, very similar. So, yeah, mushrooms, bit of bacon, bit of cheese, yeah. Fettuccine.
9: My mum's will not be that fancy, but but it'll be delicious. Love you, mum.
1: That's awesome.
8: We
1: thanks,
8: love Hannah's
1: guys.
8: Mum.
9: Yeah.
1: That was everyone's.
8: Hang on, Clark. Hey, what are you having for tea?
1: Well, I'm back
8: dinner
1: to tonight.
8: What is it, dinner or is it tea?
1: Yeah,
8: what is
1: I call it dinner, but some people
8: that's
1: call
8: a bit
1: tea.
8: Weird, yeah.
1: So, what am I going to have? I don't know. I might do takeaway. I might go and
8: you're
1: get
8: batching.
1: Some noodles.
8: You're
1: yeah,
8: batching,
1: yeah, I'm batching. Yeah. It's hard to get inspired to cook when you're cooking for yourself.
8: I find. Yeah. I've got noodles. I've got a packet of noodles at home, the thick ones. Yeah. I don't know what to do with them.
1: Squishy or dry?
8: Squishy.
1: Yeah, just do a, what, do a stir, do stir fry.
3: They're good with chicken.
9: Yeah.
8: It would be good with chicken, I'll tell you. They don't bloody lay eggs.
1: Give
3: it another
1: veggies.
3: Week.
1: Just clean out the fridge, chop it all up, throw it in, bit of oyster sauce, toss in your noodles, done. Oh, okay. Bam.
8: Sorry, so you're having noodles?
1: Yeah, I'm going to get some noodles. What are you having for dinner?
8: Well, you know how I'm on this new diet, no salt, no processed.
1: Complex.
8: Yeah, all that sort of stuff. So I'm thinking about anything that fits in the air fryer.
1: Boom!
4: Wedges.
1: I'm pushing them along. I'm pushing them. What's for tea? What's for dinner, Clarky? Just hands G7. And it's time for
4: another song!
1: Yes! Yes, okay. Another song!
4: I saw the light bulb go.
1: What do we got?
8: And then we've got to stick your hand in it after
1: what
8: that.
1: What have we got? What have we got?
5: Oh, God.
9: Dear future.
1: Dear future. Okay, let's do it. Ready?

0: Another amazing effort. Thank you so much, guys. That was fun. And we're just going to subject you to one more segment.
1: One more.
0: Everyone's favourite.
2: No, there's no update on the lawsuit.
0: The lawsuit. Okay, let's go straight into it.

0: maybe not.
1: G7 presents, and in this segment, we offer our honoured guests the opportunity to stick their hand in Duke's bag, right, otherwise known as the lucky dip of merch. And if you could, because it makes better radio, if you could explain what you've selected from the lucky dip as we go. Shay. I don't have a drum roll. I've got to get a drum roll. Yeah. Oh, thank you. Thank you.
2: I have a Clarko and the Duke sticker.
1: Limited edition, no less. Limited edition. Clarko and the Duke.
3: Limited edition, no less. I've come up with exactly the same thing.
1: You won by 10.
3: So apparently they're not that limited.
1: No. Probably the last two in existence. I need to buy some more stock. Wow.
4: You got the... A magnet?
1: Limited edition.
4: Limited edition Clarko and the Duke magnet.
1: French magnet. Oh,
5: a French magnet.
1: French?
4: Ooh.
1: What have you got
6: look
1: there?
6: Look at these two handsome lads. Clark and the Duke.
1: Limited edition.
5: Limited.
7: Also keeps and that's the grandchildren away from the fireplace.
6: Okay, cool.
5: Put it on there. It's beautiful.
6: Deterrent.
8: What have we got?
1: We've got a...
8: Exactly the same.
1: Limited edition. Hannah.
3: Right.
1: I'll shake it up, mate. Yeah, that's something different.
8: Here we go. I got a sparkly sticker.
1: You got the limited edition sparkly sticker. Yay. Thanks so much for coming in, guys. And best of luck with your gig in
6: 24th. Friday 24th of July.
1: 24th of July. July. Oh, you got a bit of time.
6: Yeah.
9: It's going to be a great show. Although, but there's not many seats left.
8: No, there's not.
6: It'll sell out quick once you said.
1: Now, is there some hints on what questions there might be given you've got the limited edition stickers?
8: Well, we've been posting questions one a week.
1: Okay.
8: Maybe we should do a sneak peek on what this week's question might be. Last week's question was, what was Freddie Mercury's real name?
1: Oh, I did see that.
8: You saw that one.
1: Do you know his real name?
9: Selma Hayek or something.
6: That's the guy who played.
2: Is it Frederick?
1: No.
6: One stop.
1: Yeah. Anyway, look it up at home.
8: Well, the answer came out on Monday.
1: Yeah.
8: And that was, I think it's pronounced Farrokh Bulsara. Bulsara.
1: Yes. Okay.
8: Bulsara?
1: So okay.
8: Something like that. Yeah.
6: He's like steak masala.
8: Steak masala. I'm just looking up the next week's
1: question. So that is one of the questions.
9: Elvis Costello's real name? Do that one.
8: Oh, could. Yeah. I can't find it. So we might not be able to do it.
1: But that's the sort of question, and that one, in fact, will be part of the
8: suite. Well, it may or may not.
6: Oh, give anything away.
8: May or may not. Oh, here we go. I think I found it. Maybe.
9: Excellent. Who's the MC? We got a MC.
6: Well, we have a few MCs, but Kelly's.
9: Yep.
6: Put his hand up just then. He's been voluntold.
3: Oh, apparently, I'm doing it.
9: Okay, fantastic.
1: Well, all right. Well, best of luck.
6: He's got great jazz hands.
9: We better wrap it up.
1: Thanks so much for coming in, and looking forward to getting there. And I'm going to know at least one question by the sound of it.
8: Well, may or may not.
1: May or may not. Have one right. Let's go back to our program tunes. We've got how many? We've got to get through 8 tunes in about 8 minutes.
9: That's right. But thanks for coming in. Always fun. Always perfect harmonies.
1: Lovely.
9: It's going to be a great
8: show.
9: Thank
8: you. Thanks for having me.
6: Thank you.

0: It's been a big show.
1: Oh, my God. It has been a big show.
0: Big show.
1: Rat Bags coming in again.
0: So good to see the Rat Bags. So good.
1: We did talk about their Christmas show coming up further on in the year, which we'll,
0: we'll get them back be in touch again, with that. Because there's so much fun in
1: there. Yeah. And Simon for the new piano bar at the set.
0: Get it. Get down there next Saturday.
1: Yeah, you just got to throw songs at him and he'll play them.
0: That's right. Try and confuse him. He reckons he can play everything, but
1: I'm sure, I reckon he will be able to play everything.
0: I reckon if you choose some heavy,
1: so I might even get down like, there. It's late night, isn't it? He's going to a 3 or something, wasn't it? 2.
0: He's going to a 2 from 7:30 to a 2. That's a long time.
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0: News is coming up.
3: Hello, I'm Sunny. Stronger protections for whistleblowers is being called for as disability advocates speak out against changes to the National Disability Insurance Scheme. A Senate committee is this week hearing from organisations, people with disability, family and carers on the proposed changes. Tanya Walford is the acting CEO of Disability Intermediaries Australia. She's told the hearing today whistleblowing is an important part of holding operators to account.
4: We discuss whistleblowing with members on occasion and at some of our meetings that we have. I think we need absolutely a whole of society approach to quality provision of services for people with disability.
3: The hearings continue tomorrow. A woman who survived an alleged home invasion has called her husband her hero. Diane Keith Blessing were allegedly stabbed in their home southwest of the northern New South Wales town of Tenterfield early Thursday morning. The alleged intruder was shot by Mr. Blessing. 72-year-old Mrs. Blessing has released a statement today saying there can surely be no greater love than shielding and protecting a loved one. She says her husband remains in a stable condition and she has been discharged from hospital. The alleged intruder has been charged with 2 counts of wounding with intent to murder. The Prime Minister has expressed his support for Victorian Premier Jacinta Allen amid speculation over her future. The Freshwater Strategy poll has Labor's primary vote on 23%, the state's coalition on 27% and One Nation 25%. Ms. Allen says she won't be resigning before November's state election. Speaking from Bendigo, Anthony Albanese says Ms. Allen is the best person to lead Victoria.
5: Well, the Premier is doing a great job. And the Premier's a proud regional representative as well. It's a great thing that a local MP here in Bendigo is the Premier of Victoria.
3: Meantime, Independent MP Zali Steggall says the truck-mounted billboard campaign featuring the phrase "Ditch the Witch" alongside an image of Ms. Allen has no place in modern political debate. She says this campaign is not about democracy or freedom of speech. It's about a politician's gender. A new report has found Australians are skipping meals, going without healthcare and living in unsuitable housing due to the high cost of living. David Wilson has the story.
6: Anglicare Australia's 2026 cost of living index shows a single person or job seeker would fall behind by $251 a week after basic living expenses. A single parent household on the parenting payment would fall behind by $174 a week, while a couple with 2 children on JobSeeker is $428 behind. The organisation says JobSeeker and other payments have failed to keep pace with the real cost of essentials like housing, food and transport. It's calling on the federal government to urgently raise JobSeeker and other income support payments.
3: In the Japanese city of Utsunomiya, schools have been closed for a second day while the hunt for a black bear continues. The adult bear was first seen over the weekend. Japan has seen an increase in bear attacks. There were 13 deaths reported across the country last year. Returning to Australia and the Gold Coast community is being asked to monitor security cameras as the search for Mary, the missing Tasmanian devil, enters its second week. The Tasmanian devil was reported missing last Tuesday morning by staff at Paradise Country. To sport now, Caitlin Ford is playing her 150th game for the Matildas as the side hosts Mexico in Sydney tonight. And Collingwood have until tomorrow morning to decide if they'll appeal the 3-game ban issued to defender Billy Frampton for his hit on Melbourne's Brody Miacek. Miacek underwent surgery on a neck fracture overnight. The club says he is up and walking today.
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3: Balloons over Mildura will bring our skies to life from Saturday, July 4 until Sunday, July 12. 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

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Thank you so much for tuning in, great to have you with me tonight. We've got 3 huge hours ahead, packed with the hottest and latest country music from incredible independent up-and-coming country music artists from Australia and around the world. Plus a few absolute favourites from some of my favourite country music legends. So wherever you are, turn it up because we're getting straight into it. And kicking things off, we're going to have some great Aussie talent. And we're going to have quite a few, a stack of new additions to Dazza's Country Playlist. Yes, I've been going through my socials over the last week and found some new artists to add to my playlist. So look forward to playing the music from these incredible independent country music artists from Australia. 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She's from Adelaide over in South Australia, and we're going to have her latest single, Let Him Fly, right here on Dazza's Country Playlist on the hottest station, Hot FM 106.7 and 90.7.

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2: 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If you're tuning in for the first time, a huge warm welcome to you. This is Dazza's Country Playlist, bringing you 3 massive hours. 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Yes, thank you so much for your support as well. And I tell you what an awesome way to kick off the show with a stack of new additions to Dazza's Country Playlist. Yes, that's right. Over the last week, I've been going through my socials and I've picked out a stack of new artists to add to Dazza's Country Playlist. So we kicked off with a lady by the name of Belle Stiles. She's from Adelaide over in South Australia, and we had her latest single, Let Him Fly. Then we had Tanya Nickerman from Wollongong in New South Wales with her latest single, Uncharted Roads. Then we had Jessica Holbrook from Gold Coast up in Queensland with her latest single, Heartbreak Cowboy. Then we had Amberlee Mary Ellen from regional Western Australia with her latest single, Endgame. Then we had Rachel Fahim from Sydney in New South Wales with the latest single of her latest album, Who You Are. And the last track there was from a lady by the name of Sally Jane from Serpentine in Western Australia with her latest single, 2 Feet. Yes, absolutely awesome stuff. Yes, here on Dazza's Country Playlist, I love supporting independent country music artists. And, they are absolutely amazing and their voices deserve to be heard, And I'm so honoured that I can do my little bit to help make that happen. And, out of all these amazing independent artists, if you find a new favourite artist whose music you'd like to listen to or a new song that you'd like to listen to, that is what this

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So, yeah, don't be afraid to look these artists up and find their music on on Apple, iTunes and all the other streaming services as well. 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So I'm so glad that I can do my little bit to help make that happen. So when I say thank you, it is not just from me, but it is from all these amazing independent artists. So we're going to continue now with another stack of amazing independent country music artists from Australia. Next up, we're going to kick off with the awesome Andrew Swift, Swifty, from Melbourne here in Victoria. And we're going to have a song off his latest album, Lucky Stars, with Kickin' Tires, here on Daz's Country Playlist, live on the hottest station, Hot FM 106.7 and 90.7. 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
3: Well, hello there, this is Dazza, and welcome to Dazza's Country Playlist, live on the hottest station, Hot FM, 106.7 Mildura, and 90.7 for Wentworth, Rumrail, and Ayan. All right, thank you so much for joining me. I hope you had an absolutely fantastic weekend, whatever you got up to, working, studying, volunteering, or just taking it easy. And if you went ever anywhere, I hope you had a wonderful trip. And I hope your week's off to an awesome start so far after a long weekend. Oh, geez, they come around quick, don't they? This year is just flying once again. And yes, and hope your week's off to an awesome start. And may it continue to be an awesome week. And, yes, thank you so much for joining me for 3 huge hours. That's right, I'm here till midnight. We're almost around the halfway mark already. With the hottest and latest country music from some incredible independent up-and-coming country music artists from Australia and around the world. And, so we had another stack of amazing independent artists from Australia and the US. We kicked off with Andrew Swift. He's an awesome guy. Swifty from Melbourne here in Victoria with a song off his latest album, Lucky Stars, with Kickin' Tires. Then we had Matt Scullion from Ulla Dulla in New South Wales with his latest single, Golden Handcuffs. And work would definitely feel like that. Tied to your work. And that's about all we do. And then we had a Bohemian Rogue from the Sunshine Coast in Queensland with their latest single, Hot, Hot, Sweaty Summer Night. We're looking forward to getting some of those back, aren't we? And then we had Black Rebel from Sydney, New South Wales with their debut single, Crash and Burn. And then we had Elizabeth Nichols from Nashville with her latest single, Oh, the Things Men Do. And, geez, I tell you what, this is what I love about country music. They're based on real stories, and I think there's a lot of truth to that sort of song, I think, and definitely one that I think a lot of people can relate to, and that is what country music is all about. And then we had Aubrey Wallet, from Nashville, with her latest single, Fish in the Sea. Yes, absolutely awesome stuff. Gotta love supporting these independent country music artists, and yeah, we gotta give them all the support that we possibly can. And so, I'm honoured that I get to do my little bit by playing their music for you. So, out of all these amazing artists, if you find a new favourite artist or a favourite song that you haven't heard anywhere else, well, that's my job done. And so I'm so glad that I can share their music with you, and I hope you enjoy their music as much as I enjoy sharing with you. So, yes, and there is plenty more incredible country music still to come tonight from amazing independent artists from around the world. And, of course, later in the show, I'm going to have some of the hottest and latest country music from some of my favourite country music legends. So I look forward to that. In the meantime, we are going to have some more amazing independent artists from the US. We're going to kick off with a lady by the name of Afton Prater, from Nashville, with her latest single, 4 Good Years, here on Dazza's Country Playlist, live on the hottest station, Hot FM 106.7 and 90.7. 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
5: 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This is Dazza's Country Playlist, bringing you 3 hours. That's right. I'm here till midnight with the hottest and latest country music from some incredible independent up-and-coming country music artists right across Australia and around the globe. 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No matter where you are, whether you're in Mildura, in Gippsland, anywhere around Australia, anywhere around the world, thank you so much for joining me and thank you so much for your support. And whatever you're doing, whether you're out on the road, studying, kicking back, just relaxing, hope the country music is keeping you company tonight. And thank you so much for keeping me company. And hope you're enjoying all the hottest and latest country music from these amazing independent country music artists as much as I'm enjoying bringing it to you. Because they are absolutely amazing and their voices deserve to be heard. And I'm so glad that I can do my little bit to help support these artists. And by you listening to this program, you're doing your little bit as well, supporting these independent artists. Because this is what Dazza's Country Playlist is all about. Supporting independent artists. So, yes, we had another stack of amazing independent artists from the US. We kicked off with a lady by the name of Afton Prater. She is from Nashville, and we had her latest single, 4 Good Years. Then we had Francesca Tarantino, a young lady from Orlando, Florida, with her latest single, Spider on the Wall. Then we had Cassie Ashton from California, who comes from a long line of bitches. And then we had Lainey Wilson from Nashville with the latest single off her latest album, Whirlwind Deluxe, with Somewhere Over Laredo. I'm sure that is a beautiful place. Must look it up sometime. And then we had Colton James from Haynesville in North Carolina with his latest single, Take Me There. And the last track there was from DJ Bridwell from Nebraska with his latest single, Halfway to Texas. Yes, absolutely awesome stuff. Gotta love all these independent country music artists. And, you know, if you find a new favourite artist or a new favourite song in amongst all this, then, you know, thank you so much. And hope you enjoy it. So, yes, and independent country music is something that's been a passion of mine for 6, probably even 7 years now. All started when I went to a Lee Kernaghan concert, and as you do, you put stuff on social media, and then all of a sudden started getting followed by all these independent country music artists, mostly from Australia and the US to begin with. But now my playlist consists of well over 200 artists. covering US, Canada, Australia, and all around Europe. Places like Germany, Switzerland, Austria, even the UK. Yeah, so.

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4: Well, hello there, this is Dazza, and welcome to Dazza's Country Playlist, live on the hottest station, Hot FM, 106.7 Mildura, and 90.7 for Wentworth, Robinvale, and Yen. Thank you so much for joining me. Hope you had an absolutely fantastic weekend, whatever you got up to, whether you've been working, volunteering, or just taking it easy. It was a long weekend, so if you've been out and about, hope you had a wonderful time, whatever you'd gotten up to and wherever you went. And hope the weather was lovely. And yes, hope your week is off to an awesome start and may it continue to be an awesome week. And yes, you are listening to Dazza's Country Playlist live on Hot FM, and we're getting warmed up because there is still plenty more awesome country music to come. We are over the halfway mark now, fast approaching the end of the program once again. But yeah, we're going to have another stack of independent artists before we get into the hottest and latest country music from some of my favourite country music legends. So look forward to that coming up. And yes, I definitely love supporting independent artists and love sharing their music with you. And out of all the music, hope... hope you find a new favourite artist or new favourite song, and hope the country music is keeping you company wherever you are, whatever you're doing, whether you're out on the road or kicking back, relaxing at home, maybe you're studying. Yes, thank you for keeping me company tonight too. Show wouldn't be what it is without you. So, yeah, we had another stack of amazing independent artists from the US and Canada. We kicked off with a group called Showdown from Oklahoma City in Oklahoma with their latest single, Sooner Born. Then we had the Costellos, a sister group featuring Ellie Powell and Lily Costello. And they are from Nashville, and they had their latest single, Heartland. Then we had Sharon Carter from Ottawa in Canada with her latest single, I Like Beer More Than You. Yes, absolutely true. And then we had Rachel Ritchie from Windsor in Ontario, Canada with her latest single, I'm Ready Too. We had Chase Stevens from Alberta in Canada with his latest single, Holes in the Night. And the last track there was from Doug Falcons from British Columbia in Canada with his latest single, Aftermarket Stereo. And anyone from a little bit older generation with older cars would definitely know the feeling of upgrading to a Kenwood stereo, or maybe even Sony, and, upgrading the speakers and, cruising down the road and... yeah, having the music going. No greater feeling than that. And that's what I love about country music. It's the stories are real and, based on, things that have happened in people's lives and definitely relatable. And I'm sure there's a lot of you out there that can definitely relate to some of those songs. Yeah, absolutely awesome stuff. Alrighty, we're going to get into one last stack of amazing independent artists from Canada, and UK and even Australia. We're going to kick off with Jess and Tay, Jesse Bauer and Taylor Adams from Ontario and Canada with their latest single, Drinks with the Boys, here on Daz's Country Playlist, live on the hottest station, Hot FM 106.7 and 90.7.

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3: The girl said, have you ever had a threesome?
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3: And your man would be confident, like just like the Cork man there. You're that confident you'd be his capital. He said this to me with big confidence, he goes, ha! Yes, I have. And in my opinion, somebody who studies sports education in UCD should not have that level of confidence. So, sorry for offending him. I wrote this song about him being sexually dominated by a woman called Manic Therapy Needing Girl.

when the lights go out. Pays for my taxi to get me about. She's got a set of leather clothes, leotards, ball gowns, the whole damn show. And she rides me like a worn out tire running away from a Californian fire. And I wrote that line before California actually went on fire, so I do apologize.

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2: 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If you're tuning in for the very first time, a huge warm welcome to you. This is Dazza's Country Playlist, bringing you three massive hours. 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And if you're one of my regular listeners, thank you so much for coming back and spending your night, morning or afternoon with me right here on the hottest station, Hot FM. And yes, we are fast approaching the end of the program once again, but there is still plenty more country music to come. And yes, we had another stack of amazing independent artists from Canada, Europe and Australia. We kicked off with Jess and Tay, Jesse Bauer and Taylor Adams from Ontario, Canada, with their latest single, Drinks with the Boys. Then we had Lisa T from Manchester in the UK with the title track of her latest EP, Nice to Meet You Again. Then we had Laura Aston from Birmingham in the UK with her latest single, Fine By Me. Then we had Keenan Flannery from Dublin in Ireland with a song off his latest EP, Live at the Academy, with Manic Therapy, Needing Girl, Live at the Academy. Then we had Sammy Palinkas from Bayside Melbourne with her latest single, A Little More Back Road. And the last track there was from Sandy Facey from Melbourne with her latest single, Midnight Renegade. Yes, absolutely awesome stuff. Well, let's get into the last stack of independent artists before we get into some of the hottest and latest country music from some of my favourite country music legends. We're going down to Gippsland here in Victoria, my old stomping ground. We're going to kick off with Olivia Leigh from Lakes Entrance in Gippsland with her latest single, Tram Stop Blues, here on Dazza's Country Playlist, live on the hottest station, Hot FM. 106.7 and 90.7.

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Hope you had a fantastic weekend, and hope you've been having a wonderful night, morning, afternoon, whatever you got up to, wherever you may be, whether you've been working, studying, volunteering, just relaxing, whether you're out on the road or kicking back at home relaxing, and yes, hope you're having a wonderful time and hope you've been enjoying all the hottest and latest country music from these amazing independent up-and-coming country music artists from Australia and around the world. And we had one last stack of amazing independent artists. We kicked off with Olivia Leigh from Lakes Entrance down in Gippsland with her latest single, Tram Stop Blues. Then we had Tegan Blackstock, also from Gippsland, with her latest single, Dust and Diamonds, Small Town Girl. Then we had Pistol Pearl from Nashville with her latest single, Kaleidoscope Cowboy. Then we had Taylor Hughes from Nashville with her latest single, Old Fashioned You. And the last track there was me mate Walker Tex with Wilson Lyons and Malleus Incus Stapes. And Walker Tex is from Dublin and Ireland, and we had his latest single, Whiskey Staring. Yes, absolutely awesome stuff. Well, we are fast approaching the end of the program once again. 3 hours just flies by. I mean, I used to think 2 hours used to go pretty quick, but 3 hours still goes pretty quick too. Just like this year. Can't believe we're pretty much halfway through the year already. And yes, we know what's fast approaching, but we're not going to talk about that. But we will get into some of the hottest and latest country music from some of my favourite country music legends. So, yes, first off, we're going to have Gretchen Wilson with her latest single, Redneck Shit, here on Dazza's Country Playlist, live on the hottest station, Hot FM, 106.7 and 90.7. 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
3: 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And boy, oh boy, how time has flown. We have fast come to the end of the program once again. Thank you so much for joining me tonight. 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Hope you've enjoyed all the hottest and latest country music from these amazing independent country music artists from Australia and around the world. And what an awesome way to finish the show with some of the hottest and latest country music from some of my favourite country music legends. We kicked off with Gretchen Wilson with her latest single, Redneck Shit. Then we had some new stuff from Jodie Messina with the title track off her latest EP, Can Anybody? Then we had Casey Musgraves and Willie Nelson with a song off Casey Musgraves' latest album, Middle of Nowhere with Uncertain Texas. Then we had Cooper Allen with his latest single, a pumpin' country track with Idea. What a great song that was. Then we had Brad Paisley with his latest single, Overnight Low. And the last track there was from Luke Bryan with his latest single, Country and She Knows It. Yes, absolutely awesome stuff. Well, that is a wrap for tonight. Thanks so much for hanging out with me. It's been an absolute blast having your company as always. Hope you've loved the music as much as I've loved bringing it to you. And don't forget, I'm going to be back next Tuesday night from 9 p.m. through to midnight with even more of the hottest and latest country music hits from incredible independent up-and-coming country music artists from Australia and right around the world. 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So until next time, keep it country, have an awesome week, and I'll catch you real soon. Bye for now.

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2: Hey guys, Alana Kennedy here from the Matildas for RAD. Being part of any team means that each person tries their hardest to make sure they're the winners and not rely on other players while they slack off. Being the designated driver is much the same. It's about being a team player and staying off the drink that night so that you can get your teammates home safely. Here's how it works. One weekend, you're the designated driver. Then the following weekend, one of your mates is, and so on. Will you be the designated driver tonight?
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2: 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Follow the Balloons over Mildura Facebook page and stay up to date with the latest info.
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1: Good morning, I'm Laura Devoy. US President Donald Trump says an American Apache helicopter which crashed while patrolling the Strait of Hormuz yesterday was shot down by Iran. He says, out of necessity, the United States must respond. The BBC's Gary O'Donoghue is in Washington.
2: After what appeared to be something of a de-escalation in the wider conflict yesterday, President Trump's announcement that he will respond to the attack risks inflaming the situation once again. Both pilots were rescued and are unharmed. But now the US believes the Iranians were responsible for the downing of the Apache helicopter, domestic concerns will demand some kind of reaction. The nature of that reaction will be key in determining how significantly the situation could spiral further out of control. A proportionate act of retaliation may be containable. Anything more may instigate further tit-for-tat and push even further into the distance any prospect of a negotiated settlement.
1: First home buyers in the ACT will no longer have to pay stamp duty, housing central to Treasurer Chris Steele's second budget. Currently, only homes under $1 million in the nation's capital are exempt from stamp duty, and purchases must be below income eligibility thresholds. The ACT will become the first jurisdiction to fully abolish stamp duty for people entering the property market. Mr. Steele will hand down the budget today. Meantime, local councils across New South Wales have proposed a new system for funding essential infrastructure to unlock housing supply. The plan includes a $5 billion no-interest loans scheme for councils to bring forward the construction of roads, stormwater systems and other infrastructure. Local Government New South Wales says without upfront investment in roads, water, sewage and stormwater, housing is not being built. It says making low-interest loans available to councils could turbocharge housing construction. Three Americans and an Italian have been announced as the crew for Artemis 3, NASA's next mission as it prepares to land on the moon. The astronauts will travel inside the same Orion capsule used by Artemis 2 earlier this year as they fly in Earth's orbit and dock prototype lunar landers on the moon. The mission is being described as a rehearsal for the moon landing, penciled in for 2028. Commander Randy Bresnik spoke this morning.
3: We, the Artemis 3 crew, are honored to be able to carry this torch forward, to be able to execute our mission, to make that flame burn brighter and pass it on.
1: Former Australian of the Year Neil Danaher will be farewelled today. Mr. Danaher died last month following a decade-long battle with motor neurone disease. In 2014, he founded Fight MND, a not-for-profit organisation which raises money for research into motor neurone disease. In 2025, he was named Australian of the Year. Thousands of people are expected to attend the MCG today, including the Prime Minister and the Governor-General. The service will begin at 1 p.m. and will be live-streamed. Turning to sport, the Matildas have defeated Mexico 3-1 in their second friendly. Alana Kennedy opened the scoring in the 22nd minute, but Mexico equalised minutes later. Australia took the lead after Sam Kerr found the back of the net in the 36th minute, but the goal was recorded as an own goal as it took a deflection off Kerr's kick. Caitlin Ford extended the Matildas' lead in her 150th international match.
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1: Good morning, I'm Laura Devoy. A new report has found the New South Wales health system is continuing to experience significant pressure with increasing demand for hospital and ambulance services. The Bureau of Health Information says in 2024-25, patients in New South Wales spent less time in emergency departments compared to most other jurisdictions, but bed occupancy rates reached record levels. 94.8% of available beds were occupied, and New South Wales public hospital patients had higher wait times for elective surgery. Police are calling for calm in Northern Ireland after a shocking knife attack fueled tensions in the capital, Belfast. A 30-year-old man, believed to be from Sudan, has been charged with attempted murder and will face court on Wednesday. The victim is in a serious condition in hospital. Buses and bins have been set alight, and protesters gathered in Parliament Square calling for limits on immigration, which have also been widespread on social media. First Minister Michelle O'Neill says there is no place for violence in Northern Ireland.
2: The perpetrator of this heinous crime must face the full weight of the law. I think we're all united in saying that those involved in violent criminality have no place in this society. Anyone who engages in violent criminality have no place in our community.
1: The Lebanese Health Ministry says 8 people were killed in Israeli strikes on the city of Tyre. The Israeli military had earlier issued an alert for residents to evacuate. There have been numerous ceasefire agreements between Israel and Lebanon, but Hezbollah rejected the latest one last week, and Israel has said it will continue to target the militant group. South Australia's local government association says it's looking into potential impacts of a delay to upcoming council elections. Shannon Kirkwood has more details.
3: Yesterday, South Australia's acting electoral commissioner Leah McClay announced she's waiting on a decision by the state government on whether it will approve a request for a delay of the November elections. Ms. McClay says she wants to wait until the implementation of recommendations from an independent review of this year's state election. That review is currently underway. She says more time is required to avoid a repeat of the problems experienced during the state election, including uncounted ballots. Local Government Association President Heather Holmes-Ross says this may have substantial implications, not only for local governments in general, but current elected members.
1: Dr. Clara Perron, a researcher at the National Museum of Natural History in France, has been awarded the Hawke Rocard Medal. Named after former Prime Ministers Bob Hawke and Michel Rocard, who in 1989 spearheaded a global effort to prevent mining in Antarctica, Dr. Perron's research has shed light on the ecosystems and fish population of southern and Antarctic waters. Turning to sport, Gary Ablett Jr. has been inducted into the AFL's Hall of Fame. A Brownlow medalist and an 8-time All-Australian, the 42-year-old played 357 games for Geelong and Gold Coast. He acknowledged his father, Gary Ablett Sr., also in the AFL Hall of Fame.
4: I can still remember being a kid watching you play football and thinking, when I grow up, I want to be just like you. I feel very blessed to have been able to hang around the football club with Nathan, watch you train and play the game you love.
1: Tim Evans, John Worsfold, David Cantilla, Hayden Kennedy and Dustin Fletcher were the other inductees who were honoured at a ceremony in Melbourne last night. And in cricket, Bangladesh has defeated Australia by 86 runs in a rain-affected one-day international.
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1: Good morning, I'm Laura Devoy. The US Central Command says forces began launching self-defense strikes at Iran this morning. It's in response to the downing of an American Army Apache helicopter, which crashed while patrolling the Strait of Hormuz yesterday. While it was initially unclear what had happened, US President Donald Trump says it was shot down by Iran. Those on board, he said, were safe and uninjured. In a statement issued a short time ago, CENTCOM said the new mission was a proportional response to unjustified Iranian aggression. A man who was held in immigration detention despite there being no real prospect of removal will today learn if he should receive compensation. Safwat Abdulhadi's visa was cancelled by then Home Affairs Minister Peter Dutton in 2017. Several years later, he was found to not be medically fit to travel and the court ruled he could not be deported. Mr. Abdulhadi's lawyers argued he should not have been detained. The High Court's decision could determine whether hundreds of non-citizens who were released after the court found indefinite immigration detention was unlawful, are also entitled to damages. In Afghanistan, a woman and a child have reportedly been killed in a crackdown by Taliban forces on protests against the detention of women who broke strict dress codes. The Taliban has denied anyone was killed. The BBC's Carrie Davies reports from Islamabad.
2: Over the weekend, there were reports that local Taliban government officials in Herat had begun to arrest women they considered to be improperly wearing the hijab by showing their faces. The UN has cited reports that around 30 women were detained. The Taliban government have imposed many restrictions on women since they took power, including strict dress codes. Women must be completely covered when they leave home. Protests against the Taliban are increasingly rare, but a group of men and women took to the streets in Herat to protest.
1: An individual who changed lives on and off the football field is being honoured with a state funeral in Melbourne today. As David Wilson reports, members of the public will gather to farewell Neil Danaher 2 weeks after he passed away.
3: Neil Danaher AO lived a life that expanded beyond the bounds of AFL. Playing 82 games for Essendon for 20 years, he then pivoted to coaching Melbourne Football Club in 1998, earning him the affectionate nickname of the Reverend during his 10-year tenure. Neil's 2013 diagnosis with motor neuron disease inspired him to co-found Fight MND, which has raised $141 million and gained him Victorian of the Year in 2019 and Australian of the Year in 2025. A state funeral will be held for him at Melbourne Cricket Ground at 1 p.m. local time today.
1: Hundreds of thousands of trees will be planted to restore critical habitat in a bid to save an endangered native cockatoo from extinction. The Carnaby's black cockatoo population has plummeted in recent decades as the bird's habitat and woodland food sources have been cleared for farming and urban development. Banksia trees are a lifeline for the cockatoos. More than 200,000 of them will be planted near Mandurah in Perth South to create a critical feeding habitat. 50 artificial nests and 20 self-cleaning solar-powered water stations will also be installed. Turning to sport, the Matildas have defeated Mexico 3-1 in their second friendly. Alana Kennedy opened the scoring in the 22nd minute, but Mexico equalised minutes later. Australia took the lead after Sam Kerr found the back of the net in the 36th minute, but the goal was recorded as an own goal as it took a deflection off the keeper. Caitlin Ford extended the Matildas' lead in her 150th international match.
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5: Jason Lord here, former Australian boxing champion for RAD. 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
1: Good morning, I'm Laura Devoy. Iranian media is reporting several explosions near the Strait of Hormuz after the US announced what it called self-defense strikes. It comes after US President Donald Trump said Iran shot down an American Army Apache helicopter yesterday. Earlier today, he warned Washington would respond out of necessity. Western Sydney Airport will open to passengers in October. The airport will deliver international, domestic and freight services and, unlike Sydney's Kingsford Smith Airport, will not operate under a curfew. Jetstar will operate the first commercial flight, which will take off from Western Sydney on Sunday the 25th of October, bound for the Gold Coast. The Federal Infrastructure Minister Catherine King told the ABC it's 15 years in the making.
2: The airport is ready to open and tickets going on sale today. That first flight to the Gold Coast, but also there'll be 14 flights a week to Melbourne, flights to Brisbane, flights to the Gold Coast, as well as we've already got Singapore Airlines tickets have been on sale for a while. So that'll get you into Singapore and then to the world and Air New Zealand as well.
1: Multiple homes have been set alight amid anti-immigration protests in Northern Ireland. The protests were in response to a knife attack in Belfast. A 30-year-old man, believed to be from Sudan, has been charged with attempted murder. First Minister Michelle O'Neill took to social media to condemn what she called groups of masked men burning families out of their homes, labelling it outright thuggery. Earlier in Parliament, she said there is no place for violence in Northern Ireland.
3: The perpetrator of this heinous crime must face the full weight of the law. I think we're all united in saying that those involved in violent criminality have no place in this society. Anyone who engages in violent criminality have no place in our community.
1: Six Georgian nationals have gone on trial in France for the theft of rare editions of Russian literary classics, including works by Alexander Pushkin. The BBC's Orlando Teal has more details.
4: Organised crime networks are suspected of being behind the thefts, which have targeted libraries across France. The books stolen are worth millions of euros. Investigators say the suspects went to libraries to consult the valuable works, photographed and measured them, and later returned to replace them with almost undetectable copies. One of the defendants is alleged to have visited the National Library of France 40 times, saying he was researching 19th century Russian literature. There have been a spate of similar thefts in recent years from libraries across Europe, including in Germany, Switzerland and the Czech Republic.
1: Turning to sport, Gary Ablett Jr. has been inducted into the AFL's Hall of Fame. A Brownlow medalist and an eight-time All-Australian, the 42-year-old played 357 games for Geelong and the Gold Coast. He acknowledged his father, Gary Ablett Sr., also in the AFL Hall of Fame.
5: I can still remember being a kid watching you play football and thinking, when I grow up, I want to be just like you. I feel very blessed to have been able to hang around the football club with Nathan, watch you train and play the game you love.
1: Tim Evans, John Worsfold, David Cantilla, Hayden Kennedy and Dustin Fletcher were the other inductees who were honoured at a ceremony in Melbourne last night. And in cricket, Bangladesh has defeated Australia by 86 runs in a rain-affected one-day international. Bangladesh scored 284, while Australia could only manage 191 before rain ended play in the 43rd over.
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2: 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And you can hear the crowd absolutely going for him as well. Fan favourite here, of course, John Groves medal winner.
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1: The Prime Minister says he's very concerned about the human and economic impacts of the ongoing conflict in the Middle East. His comments come after the US launched more strikes on Iran this morning, following President Donald Trump's claims Tehran shot down an American helicopter in the Strait of Hormuz. Anthony Albanese says he's received two security updates before 9 o'clock this morning. He told the ABC he's worried the situation will get worse.
2: We want to see a de-escalation because of the impact, not just in the Middle East, but we're a long way away, but we're impacted here each and every day.
1: Community and disability workers are pursuing the largest pay rise in decades as the government continues to defend cuts to the National Disability Insurance Scheme. The Australian Services Union will push for a 35% wage increase for 300,000 workers, citing the growing demands and complexity of their roles. National Secretary Emmeline Gaskey says the workforce, which is overwhelmingly made up of women, has been undervalued and underpaid for decades. An individual who changed lives on and off the football field is being honoured with a state funeral in Melbourne today. As David Wilson reports, members of the public will gather to farewell Neil Danaher 2 weeks after he passed away.
3: Neil Danaher AO lived a life that expanded beyond the bounds of AFL. Playing 82 games for Essendon for 20 years, he then pivoted to coaching Melbourne Football Club in 1998, earning him the affectionate nickname of the Reverend during his 10-year tenure. Neil's 2013 diagnosis with motor neuron disease inspired him to co-found Fight MND, which has raised $141 million and gained him Victorian of the Year in 2019 and Australian of the Year in 2025. A state funeral will be held for him at Melbourne Cricket Ground at 1 p.m. local time today.
1: An Adelaide school has been targeted in a cyber attack. Rainella East College, which caters to preschool to Year 12 students, wrote to parents and carers yesterday to inform them of a breach impacting all of the school's computer systems. It says the Department of Education is working with school and specialist teams to determine what happened. Classes are continuing. Do you know the risk factors of a stroke? New data from the Stroke Foundation shows not enough Australians are aware of the daily habits or lifestyle factors that may put them at greater risk. Modifiable risk factors include uncontrolled high blood pressure, smoking, high cholesterol, stress, excess weight, and physical inactivity. Stroke is one of Australia's leading causes of death and disability, but the Stroke Foundation says 80% are preventable. A study published in the British Journal of Sports Medicine has found moderate screen time in the first 3 days after concussion could help with recovery. Researchers looked at 80 concussed teenagers and found prolonged or intense use of smartphones, computers, tablets, TV watching and gaming may worsen the symptoms of concussion. But those who averaged 120 to 140 minutes of smartphone use a day saw their symptoms clear up twice as fast compared to those who recorded fewer than 120 minutes or more than 240 minutes of screen time a day. Turning to sport in tennis, Nick Kyrgios has won in his return from injury. He defeated Corentin Moutet 6-3, 6-4 at the ATP Tour event in Stuttgart. It's his second singles win since 2022. Meantime, Serena Williams has won her first professional match since retiring in 2022. She and doubles partner Victoria Mboko are through to the second round of the Queen's Club Championships.
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5: From Wentworth to Robinvale, you're listening to Hot FM.